0: That's why at Flores, running on E, but we're not. This is Drinking Texas Nights.
1: We're just getting started, baby.
0: And it's a Tequila Tuesday. Welcome, everybody. Oh, we're drinking a good one tonight. Can't wait to tell you about it, but I'm going to have to because we'll get to that at the top of next hour. For now, back to the music. It's the Mavericks. All you ever do is bring me down.

0: That's the Mavericks. All you ever do is bring me down on this Tequila Tuesday. We're drinking Texas Nights, and we're here to party with you, or at least get you through the night.
1: Exactly. Hey, we do what we got to do.
0: Yes. We sacrifice ourselves for your benefit.
1: Is that why we're doing it?
0: Sure.
1: Okay. Yeah. Yeah, I'm not going to argue.
0: Yeah. Hey, Mike, what's been going on, man?
1: Well, I've got a couple of stories here. I'll let you pick. You want technology or stupidity?
0: Oh, you know I want stupidity.
1: All right, I'm going to do this. In recent days, Russian social media, TikTok mostly, but basically all of it, has been flooded with clips of people abusing and destroying their expensive Apple handhelds.
0: Why?
1: Their iPhones and their iPads. For no obvious reason. Apparently, it's all part of an online trend that began, now again, this is Russia,
0: yeah,
1: on TikTok, where people smash, scratch, and pierce the back of their iPhones to make them look beat up. They don't want them looking new.
0: Why? So people won't steal them, or?
1: Well,
0: or is it just what the kids are doing because they're idiots?
1: Okay, you decide. Russian news website MASH reports that the unusual trend is inspired by another TikTok trend where women were uploading photos and clips of their old beat-up iPhones with the captions, you know, when he has a real man's broken iPhone, you know, 11, not a gay 17 Pro. And the guys are responding to that. So they are tearing up their phones. They're scratching them, defacing them.
0: Oh, my gosh.
1: Now, this is a what? I've never had an iPhone. It costs way more than the Samsungs.
0: Yeah, they're not cheap.
1: No. But this is just in response to women talking trash.
0: The good thing is they were going to buy a new one next week anyway.
1: Well, okay. If you're a hardcore iPhone guy. Yes, you have to buy the new one. But this one has a purple outline. Okay, we'll take it.
0: Yeah.
1: What
0: does it do different? Nothing.
1: You were asking me questions, and I kept saying, it's Russian. It's Russian. Do you remember just a couple of months ago the manly fad in Russia?
0: No.
1: Where guys were getting their ears purposely cauliflowered?
0: Yes, you told me that.
1: Uh-huh.
0: Yeah. Oh, that's yes.
1: Again, that's another Russian TikTok sort of trend where guys with perfectly normal ears were not going around and having like wrestlers,
0: yeah,
1: cauliflower there. They were getting like ear piercers.
0: Which is idiotic.
1: Uh-huh.
0: Because if you think you're being tough just by getting your ears cauliflowered, you are sadly mistaken.
1: Yeah, because that's, you know, it's one of those, well, you should see the other guy. But it's one of those ones, and once you do it, I mean, you can get it repaired, but it's not going to look the same.
0: No, and it's not easy to do.
1: No.
0: Yeah.
1: But whatever the next fad is for the Russian guys to look tough, we should come up with something.
0: Oh, gosh.
1: Go viral.
0: Where they have to get Drinking Texas tattooed on them?
1: I think we can make that happen.
0: Hey, that's Mike, and I'm Chip. This is Drinking Texas Nights.
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0: Shenandoah out there cussing up a storm. 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
1: If I, yeah.
0: Mm-hmm. Well, I mean,
1: ones that don't.
0: Oh, see, I saw doo-doo.
1: Yeah, well, you had to make that earlier.
0: All right, we're going to keep this thing rolling with Jake Worthington. It ain't the whiskey.

0: That's 1,000 Miles from Nowhere by Dwight Yoakam right here on Drinking Texas Nights. Mike,
1: yep.
0: Do you ever listen to Rita and Scotty in the morning?
1: Actually, almost every day.
0: Do you really? What time do they come on?
1: Well, I don't get up that early.
0: But they come on at what? Five?
1: Six.
0: Six.
1: Yeah.
0: And what time do they go to?
1: Till nine.
0: Till nine. Six to nine.
1: Yeah.
0: In the morning. So Rita goes from what? 5 to 7?
1: Is it 5 to 7?
0: I believe so. And then we are back on from 7 to midnight. So that's your whole day full of hilarity and music right here on KOKE FM.

term and they ask me, what does quality mean to you? 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I said, Texas women

0: Keith Whitley, When You Say Nothing at All. You know, that's the best version of that song. You know this.
1: Oh, yeah.
0: We've played it off on our Who Did It Best game many times. Yes. Alison Krauss, fantastic. Mm-hmm. There's a few other versions that are good, but Keith, man.
1: Yeah, I was, you know, funny story. I was coming over here on Sunday because we hang out all the time, mm-hmm. and I stopped to get gas. The guy next to me was playing Keith Whitley. Mm-hmm. I was just like, you're damn right.
0: Nice.
1: Damn right.
0: All right. Well, you know, I do research every day because I care about this show and all the others that we do. Uh-huh. And I came upon, it wasn't even a story. Dirty. It wasn't even a story. That's a funny cartoon, by the way. It was just a line, kind of a did you know thing or uh-huh. or whatever, a fun fact. There's a condition, mental, there's a condition called erotomania.
1: Okay.
0: Where a person who suffers from this believes a celebrity is in love with them.
1: Oh, yes.
0: So you've heard of this?
1: Yes. Well, yeah, and then they start stalking them.
0: Yeah, okay.
1: Yeah.
0: I have actually come face to face with this. I didn't know what it was, but no, they weren't stalking me.
1: Okay.
0: They kept asking for your number.
1: It's 512. No, I'm joking.
0: No. So my first career was as a journalist, a newspaper boy. And I was a writer for a number of years, but I got my first editorship fairly young. They put me in charge of entertainment. So this would have been right about the time I started writing country music and stuff.
1: Yeah.
0: And one of the perks I got was I got my own secretary.
1: Oh, nice.
0: And so there was this girl, and she was nice. There was nothing weird or off-putting about her. She, you know, she'd,
1: right.
0: You know, very, very, very calm, very talented, very pretty, very great at her job.
1: Yes.
0: Great at her job. But every time we would talk, not about work, she would tell me about, like, her weekend where her and her boyfriend, who's an actor, would do this or do that. And you know me, drives my wife crazy. I don't ask questions.
1: Yeah.
0: Tell me the story. I enjoy the story. I don't ask questions.
1: Yeah.
0: And so finally, she got tired of me not asking who her boyfriend was.
1: Oh, man.
0: And so she told me, I told you he's an actor. I go, yeah, Michael Paré. I go, oh, okay. Streets of Fire, Michael Paré, Eddie and the Cruisers, that guy. She goes, yeah. That's where I left it.
1: Yeah.
0: It was driving her mad that I wasn't more interested.
1: Right.
0: And so so every day she would tell me a different story about her and Michael and this and that. I'm like, well, that sounds cool. And she goes, we should get together sometime. I go, you tell me when, then I'll grab Joanne. We'll do it.
1: Yeah.
0: I don't know. Maybe 2 months of this go on and she's not there one day. Somebody comes over. One of my bosses comes over and says, hey, has so-and-so been telling you about her and Michael Paré? She goes, yeah, she tells me a story every day. She's like, she doesn't know him. She just got arrested for stalking him.
1: Oh, wow. And
0: like, oh, imagine that. I didn't know it was an actual thing.
1: That happened to one of my doctors. He actually went out on this girl on one date, mm-hmm. and she thought that they were in love and they had a relationship going. The lady was married. He didn't know this. She was married, had two kids, and thought that they were now in this we're getting married type of relationship. He's like, we went on one date. No. And I didn't know that you were married or we would have gone on the date.
0: Uh-huh.
1: Yeah. Is in that Mindy from Mork and Mindy, I can't remember her name.
0: Pam Dauber.
1: That happened to her and they did not catch that person in time.
0: Oh wow.
1: Yeah. You remember that?
0: Oh no, it wasn't her. It was her show. It was the other actress.
1: What? No, Mindy from Mork and Mindy. She got murdered by her stalker. Yes, she did.
0: I'll have to look that up.
1: Yeah. Hey, that's Mike. I'm Chip. This is Drinking Texas Nights.
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That's Max McNown, done for right here on Drinking Texas Nights. It's a Tequila Tuesday, and we'll tell you exactly what we're drinking right after Willie Nelson with Merle Haggard, Poncho and Lefty.

0: Poncho needs your prayers. It's true. But save a little time for this tequila we're drinking.
1: Oh, heck yeah.
0: All right. So the tequila of the week right here. I bet it's a bit of a surprise. You recognize this bottle. This is Aficionado Primero. Mm-hmm. It's the Blanco.
1: Yes.
0: We've actually had this. Did Vicky buy this? I think it's one she brought. I'm pretty sure it's one she brought and put on the tequila tree a couple years ago.
1: Yeah.
0: And we tried it at the time and didn't really think much of it. You know, it was good, but yeah. We just drank it and put it on the shelf. Didn't think about it. So I'm thinking, all right, what are we going to drink this week? And I look on the shelf, like, I haven't seen that in a while. And I looked it up, and it is, like all of our tequilas, additive free.
1: Yes.
0: It is single estate Highland agave, deep well water, stone brick oven, roller mill, stainless pot stills. Very, very
1: traditional.
0: Traditional.
1: Yes.
0: Fermented in open air stainless vats without agave fibers. So a lot of wild yeast going on in there, a lot of terroir. What I didn't realize is this is the first first tequila made exclusively by Mauricio Camarena.
1: Oh, really?
0: so we drank a Mauricio Camarena last week
1: without knowing it,
0: without even knowing that we had done it before.
1: Yes.
0: So the thing that was confusing and made me deep dive is that it is made by Mauricio, but at NOM 1465. The one that we what did we drink last week?
1: It was 1610
0: was NOM 1610.
1: Yes.
0: Now that 1610 is his family's distillery.
1: Right.
0: Okay. And he is in charge of production there. But okay, he makes I can't remember what we had last week.
1: I'll figure it out. You keep talking.
0: So anyway, So that's where it's the family's distillery. That's where he works. That's where he puts out his flagship stuff. But as a young distiller, he still is. But as a young distiller, he also contracted to work over at 1465, which is a contract distillery as opposed to a family. So they'll do tequilas for different people, you know, depending on what you want.
1: Right.
0: He went there and made Aficionado and Tequila Carrera, which is also on the tree there.
1: Yeah.
0: Because using a contract distiller allows him the rare operational freedom to alter equipment and fine-tune distillation to his exact specs.
1: Oh, that's so nice.
0: If you're in a family distillery, you're kind of stuck.
1: Yes.
0: You know, with tradition. So this was the very first one that he made, and it says right on the bottle, and this is what it was all about. This is the purest expression of tequila. That's what he was shooting for, and damn it, I think he got there. With Highland, you're going to get certain notes that are sweet, like the agave, and that are fruity. More so than floral, more so than earthy. It's an 80 proof, but it drinks wonderful.
1: Yes, absolutely.
0: So we will come back at the next big break with tasting notes and also a little history and how they get the whole two different distilleries thing going.
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0: on Coke Radio.

0: That's Rick Trevino, Bobby Ann Mason right there on Drinking Texas Nights. You know, he played second base for Westwood. I won't say the year.
1: Yeah, don't you dare.
0: Yeah. Up next is Cody Johnson, On My Way to You.

0: Glen Campbell by the time I get to Phoenix. You know, I remember that song growing up.
1: You would.
0: And, I didn't know it was country.
1: Huh. It might not have been back then.
0: Was that?
1: What do you think? It was trap rock or yacht rock?
0: I think it was Countrypolitan. It could very well be yacht rock. I'm going to have to do some more research. Up next, Turnpike Troubadours, Sierra Hull. One of the greatest covers I've heard in a long time. Feeling Good Again.

0: That's Trace Adkins. Every light in the house is on. Right here on Drinking Texas Nights. It's a Tequila Tuesday, and we are drinking Tequila Aficionado.
1: Mm-hmm.
0: That was extra right there for you.
1: Aficionado.
0: And the tequila that we were talking about that we drank last week, mm-hmm. I'm sure people were screaming it.
1: At the radio.
0: At the radio. Socorro.
1: Socorro.
0: Socorro. You morons.
1: I know.
0: And to be fair on that, we drink a lot of tequilas.
1: It's true. And I was going to say out of sequence, too. It's not like we do the same thing every day.
0: Yes.
1: Where you could kind of keep track.
0: No.
1: So a lot of times, sometimes we got to triple up on these tequilas.
0: And I don't mind.
1: No. You know.
0: Especially if it's aficionado.
1: It's because you're a giver.
0: Yes.
1: Yeah. Yeah. That Socorro's actually really good. And it's it's unique in that the Reposado is aged in new white oak. I don't think anybody else does that.
0: No.
1: This here's the Blanco. And it's the earliest expression I think that Mauricio ever put his name to, but it's still in production because
0: it's fantastic.
1: It really is.
0: Yes.
1: Okay. So he's got a production history of both 1465, which is El Eden, and 1610, which is the dynasty of La Arandina.
0: Yes.
1: Yeah. Okay. I'm not saying that again, but 1465, you know, was important in his maturation as a master distiller because you got to do a lot of trial and error there.
0: Yeah.
1: And so what he came up with is obviously very good, and also it allowed him because you know he got a lot of advice from his family.
0: Yes.
1: You know his cousins, uncles.
0: Uncles.
1: You know, they did El Tesoro, they do Ocho, they do G4,
0: yeah,
1: which are industry standards. Those guys are giants, and they're all pure, additive free, artisanal.
0: Yeah.
1: And that's kind of what he was going for. And now over at the Camarena Family Distillery, that tradition has carried on. They do everything additive free over there now too. Also, I think the production of the Aficionado and a Carrera are moving to the family distillery because for the last 2 years they have been upgrading and modifying the distillery there so that it too can handle the strictly artisanal type of production.
0: Did you give the tasting notes?
1: I didn't. Okay, so on the nose, automatically sweet cooked agave. Something sweet like honey, maybe, and floral notes. But when you put it on the tongue, the palate, right away, you get that rich agave sweetness, which you're going to get in your artisanal type.
0: Yes.
1: And then it transitions into a couple of other things that you might notice depending on your palate. Baking spices, nutmeg, light cinnamon. You get a distinct touch of white pepper.
0: Mm-hmm.
1: And at the end, sort of a cooling, minty sensation on the tongue,
0: which is weird. I don't remember tasting that before. Maybe I did. Maybe I just forgot about it. But lately, that mint has been coming out more and more.
1: Well, I think our palates are getting a little refined. And last time, I didn't taste this last time, but that was two and a half years ago. We didn't really know what we were looking at.
0: Right.
1: And nowadays, it's getting easier.
0: Oh. And these are getting better. Hey, that's Mike. I'm Chip. This is Drinking Texas Nights.
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0: Merle Haggard, Natural High. Although every time I see that song title, I think Natural Woman.
1: Yeah.
0: And I don't think Merle ever felt like that.
1: Maybe.
0: Yeah.
1: Maybe not. I don't know.
0: Next, Juniper and Gin. It's the Jamestown Revival.

0: That's Riley Green and Ella Langley. Don't mind if I do, right here on Drinking Texas Nights.
1: Mm-hmm.
0: It's Mike. It's Chip. It's a Tequila Tuesday, and we are here with you until midnight.
1: Yeah, we are.
0: At least.
1: Well, I think this bottle's going to last.
0: I don't.
1: Well, until the 10 o'clock hour.
0: Yeah.
1: Speaking of tequila.
0: Yes.
1: You've been to Mexico many times. Have you ever been to Tequila?
0: No, to Jalisco?
1: Yeah.
0: No, I have not. I'd love to go.
1: You know, they do a series of tours down there.
0: Uh-huh.
1: So you can like book them. You go down and they'll take you from distillery to distillery and you do your tastings and this and that. It's a whole organized thing. I wouldn't mind being a part of that, at least the first time. And then once we see the lay of the land, you could always go back another time and do it yourself.
0: Well, we've got a couple friends that own brands down there.
1: Oh, I wasn't even thinking that way.
0: Yeah, so we could actually probably hit them up. And if they didn't want to go with us, they could point us in the right direction and put us in touch with somebody that will show us around.
1: Well, these guys do go to Mexico a few times a year.
0: Yes.
1: So we might be able to set up a time where we could go. And I do read the Tequila Report. And,
0: yes.
1: And if you're listening and if you're interested in tequila, find it. I think it's tequilareport.com. It's a weekly newsletter. And is there that much tequila news in a week?
0: Yes.
1: There is. There really is. But they're doing a trip, a tour that you can sign up and go with them. We can't. It's too soon.
0: Right.
1: But lots of people do. And one of the most famous ones, believe it or not, is Jose Cuervo. And
0: you know, he was a friend of mine.
1: You know, Cuervo is not a good tequila.
0: No.
1: It's not. We've had a number of different expressions. We have the Maestro. Not terrible.
0: Yes.
1: But not fantastic. We've had the traditional. That's awful. We did that on a dare. We've had the, what is it? The La Familia. That's their top end stuff.
0: Right.
1: That's actually the only additive-free expression that they make. And it's good, but it's also over $150 a bottle.
0: Yeah, we're not buying that.
1: I know, because there are others much cheaper. Just
0: way better.
1: As good or way better.
0: Yes.
1: But the trip, Cuervo sponsors the trip, so you have to go to there. But you should, because I mean they're the original. They're the reason tequila exists.
0: Yeah.
1: But they don't, I mean, they take you to other places too. So I would love to go and see the original four families.
0: That would be fantastic.
1: You know, that because that's see if I can remember off the top of my head. That is Cuervo. That is Arete.
0: Yes.
1: That is, is it Don Fulano?
0: I think so.
1: And, oh man, who's the other one? I don't think Fortaleza counts because they were, but then they discontinued for so many years.
0: Right.
1: Well, it might be. It might still be.
0: I'd love to go there anyway.
1: Well, yeah.
0: Maybe get a bottle that you can't find anywhere around here.
1: There are so many that I would love to go and try.
0: Yeah.
1: I kid you not. There are, I don't know how many bottles, how many brands there are, but there got to be 50 that I would go visit in a second.
0: Oh yes, mm-hmm. Absolutely, man. Gosh, you get my mind blown just thinking about that.
1: Well, it is a Tequila Tuesday,
0: right? That's Mike. I'm Chip. This is Drinking Texas Nights.
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0: Guess which kind we play. 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

That's Cole Wetzel, Hurts Like You, right here on Drinking Texas Nights. That song is doing really well on the charts right now, and I'd love to see that. Up next, My Next 30 Years by Tim McGraw.

0: Tim McGraw. I don't want to think about the next 30 years.
1: I just want to live them.
0: Oh, yeah. We'll get there.
1: 84? Yeah.
0: We'll get there. Oh.
1: How messed up will the government be by then?
0: I've got a plan. You know, we're not doctors. We don't even...
1: But I played one on TV.
0: We don't even play them on TV.
1: Oh, damn it.
0: If you will remember last week, we talked about spicy foods and
1: yes,
0: how that can extend.
1: Uh-huh.
0: You know, makes you healthier, can extend your life.
1: That's why I eat them every day.
0: And there are lots of other things you can do, too. I don't know that you want to. But I found another research... Golden nugget. Did you know men who are castrated?
1: Excuse me?
0: You heard me. Men uh-huh. who are castrated live longer than men who keep their...
1: testicles?
0: Yes.
1: Yeah, I don't need to live that long.
0: By an average of 14 years.
1: Yeah, I'm good.
0: So, okay. All right. It sounds extreme. Sounds a bit extreme.
1: It is.
0: Wait, that means Flash is going to outlive me.
1: Yeah.
0: Oh, anyway, sounds extreme. But also, I don't know if you know, right now, life expectancy in the United States, highest it's ever been. Currently, men, on average, and this is everybody, live 76 and a half years.
1: Okay.
0: Okay. Women, 81 and a half years. So my plan is in about 15 years, I'm gonna transition.
1: To a woman?
0: Yes.
1: Yeah. You haven't?
0: And then, after I hit my 80s, I got 14 more years after that.
1: There you go. Are you going to, that's what you mean by transition. You're going to castrate yourself?
0: Well, no, eventually.
1: Okay.
0: I'm just going to be a woman.
1: He's a lady.
0: Unless they come up with a definition
1: for
0: that.
1: Oh, that's a true story. Gosh, that does seem extreme though, Mike, to castrate yourself. I am not into being a eunuch. I love my testicles.
0: Do you?
1: Yes.
0: Mm-hmm.
1: I mean they're part of me.
0: They're always there.
1: All of me. I need to have all of me.
0: All right. Well, I'll tell you what. I'm going to keep hunting for different ways to extend life, but. You've got 14 years sitting right there.
1: Yeah, no,
0: you're sitting right on them.
1: You can have those. Hey, that's Mike. I'm Chip. 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

That is John Michael Montgomery, Be My Baby Tonight, right here on Drinking Texas Nights. Up next is Randall King, You in a Honky Tonk.

Oh, it's nothing but a heartache, and it's nothing but the 80s. Holy cow, that transported me back a little. Let's get back to today with Tice Delk. Would have been it.

0: That's David Nail. Let It Rain. Right here on Drinking Texas Nights. Mm-hmm. Mike, I'm tired of the damn rain. We've had plenty of it.
1: I think we're done with it.
0: I hope so. Well, there's a according to my wife, who believes everything that she reads, there is a hurricane coming up into the Gulf. Is hitting mainly Florida and South Carolina, that possibly Louisiana, but we might get some more rain at the end of the week.
1: Okay.
0: So,
1: all right. My weather app doesn't say that at the moment.
0: Well, I just gave you as good of a forecast as anybody can that's in the meteorology business.
1: Well, that's correct.
0: Yeah.
1: That's totally true. Okay. I
0: don't even get paid for that.
1: Well, I'll tell you what. We might be able to guarantee it that there's no rain.
0: Uh-oh.
1: You know how?
0: Nobody do a rain dance?
1: If you know where to look, you go on Etsy. You've heard of Etsy.
0: I've heard of Etsy.
1: That used to be a place where you would go and people would sell... like
0: drugs.
1: Well, handcraft. You know, you're thinking of Craigslist.
0: Oh, my bad.
1: Handcrafted items, like artists, arts and craftists. You know, they would put their stuff there, and you could buy it, and they would send it to you, and all that. Well, it's become much more of a marketplace. You can get other things there now. One of the things you can get for $14 is a good weather spell from an Etsy witch.
0: Ooh,
1: right.
0: Okay.
1: So apparently.
0: Do they also do love potion number 9?
1: I don't know, but this is something new. And what's funny is Etsy's trying to stamp it out because they don't like it for some reason.
0: The whole witch thing, I bet.
1: Well, Etsy actually bans witches.
0: Do they?
1: Yes, they don't allow witches on their platform. So if they catch anybody selling supernatural spells on the platform.
0: You're gone?
1: They're gone. They lose their accounts.
0: Don't they know if they're actual witches? They'll put a little voodoo doll on them? I'm just saying.
1: Well, for $14 more, you can get a voodoo doll. But it's really funny because it's just something that kind of became a thing because you can get a lot of like wedding stuff on Etsy,
0: right?
1: Apparently, you know, and some weather witch put her little store there. To guarantee you a no rain at your wedding.
0: Well, let me ask you this. Let's say that you go out and you buy a no rain spell, but somebody goes and pays, what was that, $12?
1: $14.
0: Somebody goes out and pays $15 for a rain spell.
1: Well, I think the way capitalism works.
0: It's going to rain.
1: It's going to rain.
0: Just keep that in mind, folks.
1: So it's all coordination. You got to make sure you have your all your witches in a row.
0: Oh, well. Hey, that's Mike. I'm Chip. This is Drinking Texas Nights.
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That's Jesse Robb Jr., One Wild Reason, right here on Drinking Texas Nights. Stick around. Mike is going to tell us what happened this day in history right after Miranda Lambert, famous in a small town.

0: famous in a small town. Apparently, that song is about Chip. If you heard him talking on Monday about being in Bernie, apparently he's famous.
1: Well, one person knew me.
0: There you go. That's how fame starts. You just got to get it to spread now.
1: Right.
0: He tells two people, and they tell two people, and so on.
1: Then the next thing you know, everybody has gonorrhea. Mike, what happened this day in history?
0: All right. I am going to go, from newest to oldest. On this date, 1999, American singer, guitarist, and professional baseball player Charlie Pride received a star on the Hollywood Walk of Fame.
1: Heck yeah. Well-deserved, man.
0: Yeah. So, he got his career ran, from the 60s to the 10s, 2010s, maybe?
1: Yeah.
0: Maybe a little...
1: I saw him late 2010s.
0: Yeah, pre-COVID. Yeah, pre-COVID. You saw him pre-COVID.
1: Okay, I don't remember.
0: Yeah.
1: You know I don't remember that crap. But, yeah. I remember seeing him.
0: Uh-huh. Oh, yeah. I just don't remember
1: when it was.
0: I remember being there and you not telling me you were going to go see him.
1: You weren't in Lake Charles that weekend.
0: Oh, was that Lake Charles? I thought that was Shreveport.
1: No, Shreveport was Lady Marmalade.
0: Mm.
1: That's not Aretha. That was
0: Patti LaBelle.
1: Patti LaBelle.
0: Yeah. Okay. I'm glad I missed that one.
1: Well, you were watching.
0: Was it Dennis DeYoung?
1: Yeah.
0: Yeah.
1: You were watching Dennis DeYoung, and I happened to be drunk and get in there for free. Anyway, go ahead.
0: Anyway, so he got his star on the Hollywood Walk of Fame. Peak years of his recording career, 66 to 87. He had 52 top 10 hits, including 30 number ones.
1: Good Lord.
0: On this date, 1972, comedian George Carlin is arrested.
1: What?
0: For his infamous seven dirty words routine.
1: Nice.
0: That's back when you could get arrested for...
1: cussing in public.
0: Vulgarity.
1: Yes.
0: Yeah. The charges were dropped, but the whole thing kind of led to the Supreme Court getting involved.
1: Yeah,
0: and just like pornography, they don't know what it is, but they know it when they hear it.
1: Yeah, that's Carlin was way ahead of his time.
0: Absolutely,
1: way ahead.
0: And that's really the reason he did that. He was always a big free speech advocate.
1: Yes,
0: and the reason he did that routine was to get that reaction, and it eventually worked out.
1: Right.
0: And then finally, on this date, 1865, I know you're thinking, what, right? More cowboy stuff.
1: Nice.
0: In what may be the first true Western showdown, Wild Bill Hickok shoots Dave Tutt dead in the Market Square at Springfield, Missouri. So if you've watched a Western, you've seen the classic Western Hollywood showdown, or walk down,
1: right,
0: as the cowboys would call it. Two guys on the street at high noon.
1: Right.
0: Draw. That rarely happened in the American West. Most men began shooting each other in the middle of a drunken brawl or just, yeah, in a spontaneous argument.
1: Just like it happens today.
0: More often than that, you had ambushes or cowardly attacks. So the actual showdown shootouts, not so many. But the very first one, very famously, Wild Bill Hickok, made his reputation. People were afraid to face him after that.
1: If I remember correctly, there is a statue of Wild Bill Hickok sitting on a bench in Bernie on Main Street.
0: Really?
1: Yeah. I think it's Wild Bill. I should have taken a picture.
0: Yeah, you should have. That's something I need to know.
1: Yep. Hey, that's Mike. I'm Chip. 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

0: That's Colin Ray every second right here on Drinking Texas Nights. We are bringing you the fun. We're bringing you the music.
1: Mm-hmm.
0: We're bringing you the tequila. And now we're bringing you Cole Wetzel, February 28th, 2016.

0: Emmylou Harris, two more bottles of tequila. Go ahead, just put them on the tequila tree over there in the corner.
1: Oh, there's no room. We're just going to have to drink them.
0: You know what? The sacrifices I make.
1: Right.
0: For drinking Texas.
1: It's because we love you people.
0: Mm-hmm, absolutely.
1: Not all of you. Most of you.
0: Most of you.
1: You know who you are.
0: Well, we love this guy. It's Kevin Fowler, Hill Country Honey.

0: Always the Love Songs, Eli Young Band.
1: Yeah, it is. Right here on Drinking Texas Nights. And Mike.
0: Yes.
1: It is the last break of the last hour. You, my friend, owe me some birthdays.
0: All right. Well, I've got four. And they're all kind of comedic.
1: Oh, okay.
0: Yeah. So born this day, 1951, the great Robin Williams.
1: Oh, hilarious.
0: Mm-hmm.
1: Absolutely hilarious.
0: See, you mentioned Mork and Mindy earlier tonight.
1: Yes. It's that show would be nothing without him. And Jonathan Winters showed up on, what, the third season, yeah. fourth season, uh-huh. which took it over the top. But
0: Robin Williams jumped the egg.
1: Yeah, Robin Williams just killed it.
0: Manic.
1: Yes.
0: He's got so many great performances. I think the genie might be the best from Aladdin.
1: Uh-huh.
0: Because that, I don't know if you know this, people, there was no script.
1: Really?
0: He just followed guidelines.
1: Oh, wow.
0: Yeah. He just had to get from point A to point B, how he got there.
1: Yeah.
0: And then, of course, he recorded, and then the animators made it work. You can't really do that in a movie.
1: Right.
0: Although, I don't know, my favorite Robin Williams movie might be Good Morning Vietnam, which was mostly fun, kind of, you know, melancholy.
1: Yeah.
0: That
1: wasn't my type of movie.
0: You strike me more like a Mrs. Doubtfire guy.
1: That was good, but no. Aladdin was great. He mm-hmm. was top notch on that. I'm trying to think of some of his other movies, but yeah, he could do it all. He could do comedic. He could do
0: serious, dramatic.
1: Yeah, dramatic. It, whatever you needed, he could do it. That's great.
0: Born this day, 1957. John Lovitz.
1: And married to Morgan Fairchild.
0: Now, I think he was from Dallas, wasn't he?
1: I don't know.
0: I read so much, and my brain is like a sponge.
1: Yeah.
0: Not just the texture, but it's full of holes. So a lot of stuff falls out of it.
1: Right. He's hilarious for what he does.
0: Yes.
1: He's great at his type of comedy.
0: Mm-hmm.
1: And yeah, I love when he plays those parts. Like, he just walks into the room and somebody says something. He's like, I don't know what you're talking about.
0: Mm-hmm.
1: It's if you know him, you'd know what I'm talking about.
0: Yeah. Saturday Night Live, of course. Fantastic characters there, but also just in movies.
1: Yes.
0: He's great in Rat Race, which is not a great movie, but it's a great ensemble, so it's fun watch.
1: Right. Yeah. Oh, my gosh.
0: Also born this date, 1924. This is going back some. Don Knotts.
1: Also, great comedian.
0: Mm-hmm.
1: Took it up a notch with Andy Griffith's show.
0: Uh-huh.
1: He obviously played Barney Fife.
0: Yeah. Well, he was part of the original Your Show of Shows with Sid Caesar. So, like, he was one of the very first to television, one of the very first character.
1: Right.
0: You know, like sketch character actors.
1: Yeah.
0: But
1: he became Mr. Roper on Three's Company.
0: Oh, Furley.
1: Furley. Furley on Three's Company. Mr. Roper was the first guy.
0: Uh-huh.
1: And there's so many shows that he played in that he was just unbelievable.
0: Mm-hmm. Fantastic. And then finally, maybe not a comedian, but Goofy, born this day in 2000, Erling Haaland. The striker from Norway.
1: Oh, did you see him come off the plane with a stuffed raccoon holding a vodka bottle?
0: Yes.
1: Yeah.
0: Yeah.
1: Great.
0: Oh, yeah. I'll tell you, he's been a world class soccer player for a few years now.
1: Yes.
0: But he is an international celebrity now.
1: Yes. His dad was a soccer player. His mom was an athlete of some sort. I can't remember what, but yeah. And he's top notch guy too. His dad taught him right.
0: Oh, okay. See, yeah. I thought you were going to Monty Python me there and say his mother was a hamster and his father smelled of elderberries.
1: No, I was not. But that is funny. Hey, that's Mike. I'm Chip. This has been Drinking Texas Nice. Thank you for listening. If you're out and about, please be safe heading home. And as always,
0: stay texcellent, everybody.
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The devil went down to Georgia. He was looking for a soul to steal. He was in a bind because he was way behind and he was willing to make a deal. When he came across this young man sawing on a fiddle and playing it hot, and the devil jumped up on a hickory stump and said, "Boy, let me tell you what. I guess you didn't know it, but I'm a fiddle player too. 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

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Johnny said, "Devil, just come on back if you ever want to try again. I done told you once, you son of a bitch, I'm the

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1: Good morning. Don Miller with your news headlines. Now, of course, forecasters are monitoring the system in the Gulf, which could be headed to Texas later this week. But at this point, the National Weather Service is not calling for much of a rain chance for the Austin area, as the temp should exceed 100 for the next several days, with overnight lows in the low and mid-80s. State and local officials continue with debris removal and damage assessments across the affected counties in the Hill Country as a result of last week's catastrophic flooding. The sobering figures are slowly tumbling in this week as 135 homes were destroyed or heavily damaged, and nearly 500 more residences plus around 100 businesses impacted in Kerr County alone. Most of the homes were owner-occupied single-family properties, creating an urgent need for long-term housing plus repairs and rebuilding assistance. Nearly all rivers in the area hit record highs, with the event proving to be worse than the 2025 floods, but the death toll came in much lower due to early warnings and state preparations. Now, residents in need of further help are encouraged to contact local emergency management offices or visit the website recoverytexas.gov for more details. And we're talking about Tropical Storm Bertha. It does continue to snake its way through the Gulf of Mexico, prompting watches and warnings up along the coasts of Alabama, Mississippi, and Louisiana. Forecasters are warning of rainfall, which could exceed 6 inches in some areas. Now, if the storm stays on its projected path, it would affect the upper Texas coast by Friday morning. The system is not expected to intensify into a hurricane, and at this point, according to the National Weather Service, should not impact the flood-weary areas of south-central Texas. However, forecasters continue to monitor its path, so stay tuned. And the latest on the war, as the U.S. and Iran pressed on with their daily strikes, now entering double-digit days in a row as casualties among American troops continue to rise. Since July 7th, when the war began to escalate again, nearly 100 U.S. service members have been hurt, with at least three killed, one of those from Texas. That brings the total American deaths since the war began in late February to 17. And as a result of the ongoing congestion in the Strait of Hormuz, oil and gas prices are once again on the rise. According to Motor Club AAA, the national average for a gallon of gas has jumped to over $4 again. That's about 13 cents more expensive than a week ago and nearly a dollar per gallon up from this time last year. In Texas, those prices are considerably lower than the national average, but as of yesterday, according to AAA, the average per gallon price in Travis, Williamson, and Hays counties up as well, hovering between $3.70 and $3.72 per. In sports, SEC Media Days continue on this Wednesday from Tampa, Florida, as today it's Alabama, Florida, Ole Miss, and Texas A&M's turn at the podium. Tomorrow, new LSU coach Lane Kiffin will make some early remarks about his progress after taking over for Brian Kelly. Another newly minted coach, Ryan Silverfield of Arkansas, will then have his turn, followed by Jeff Lebby of Mississippi State, and then, finally, to close out the proceedings, Steve Sarkisian of Texas. Again, that will be tomorrow. Now, fall practice for the Steers begins in less than 2 weeks, all leading to the opener, which will be in Austin on September 5th against Texas State. In the NFL, it is also just about time for training camps to begin, as the Cowboys will start full workouts a week from today, July 29th, from Oxnard, California, and the Houston Texans will start their camp on the same day from Houston. In Major League Baseball, both the Rangers and Astros will wrap up their home series tonight against the White Sox and Marlins, respectively. Both games begin at just after 7 o'clock.
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0: Away we go. Luke Combs, loving on you. You got the morning show. It is Coke Radio. I'm Scotty Bennett. That is Rita Blue. We are live on a Wednesday morning. Thanks for joining us. All brought to you by Kalahari. And Rita, after yesterday, Rita said, I'm going to need the whole first hour to tell you about what happened today. And you, you're, between your animals and your road trips, you had a day. You want to just get right to it?
1: Sure. Why not? Yeah. Okay. So yesterday morning, I realized that my studio / office is when you first walk into our house, it's on the left-hand side. It's right up here by the window. It's so close to the door.
0: Right.
1: Yeah. And so normally I can hear the dogs piddling and playing around. No problem. They're always like wrestling and barking and playing. And Davy Crockett does this really strange high-pitched squeal whenever he sees the squirrel that I can hear all the way up here.
0: Like a happy squeal?
1: Just like an excited squeal. Now, the first couple times I heard it, now he's been doing it since he was a little puppy. The first couple times I've heard it, I would get up and I would run because I think something's wrong with him. But he's the dog that squeals woof. He's just excited.
0: Yeah.
1: And so anyway, I was up here in the office and it sounded like they were barking and playing. So I thought, okay, that's kind of weird. And I just kept on working and I realized I've got headphones on too. So the barking was really loud. And then I heard like scratching. And I thought, oh no, he's done what he's done all the time. He'll find himself locked into the bathroom or locked into the laundry room because he'll get in there and then like the air conditioning will close the door.
0: Yep.
1: And so I was like, oh no. So I get up, I go to the laundry room, no dog. I go to the bathroom, no dog. Now Dottie is in the house and then she kept trying to get me to go to the front door.
0: Like Timmy's trapped in the well?
1: Yeah, she's a good little lassie. So I just opened the front door and guess who was sitting on my porch?
0: Davy Crockett.
1: So on Saturday or on Sunday, that's when we caught Dottie trying to escape, but her little fat butt was too big to get through the hole. Now, I realize Davy's smaller than Dottie.
0: And Davy was not going to even, give you a hint of, hey, there's something going on over here. Davy's just like, nothing going on here.
1: Yeah, he wasn't about to snitch. Yep. So, So I guess he had taught her, or she had taught him, how to get through the hole. Now, Wes had gone and got like a big mesh screen is the best way I could describe it, with some sticks, and he did some little makeshift operation to kind of close off that area where they're digging underneath the gate. And that's where they're doing it, underneath the gate. And he had just climbed underneath that little thing and just went right on out and just was running the streets. And he is not made for the streets. This dog is not street smart. Clearly, he wasn't out very long until he was squealing and freaking out, trying to figure out how to get back in the house where everything is nice and air conditioned. So, it scared me to death. So, I gave him solitary confinement yesterday, took away the doggy door access, closed the doggy door, and I told Wes, whenever you get home, we are going to find something to make sure that they don't get out because, that's scary. Number one, they could get hit by a car. Number two, somebody's going to snatch them up. They're cute little dogs.
0: Right. And yeah, valuable. And they're your little dogs, but are they chipped by any chance?
1: She is. He is not yet.
0: Okay.
1: So anyway, we had gone to dinner last night. Then we stopped by a place called Atwoods. I'm not sure if you're familiar with it, Atwoods.
0: Is that like a tractor supply store type of deal?
1: It is. Yeah. It's definitely like a ranch type of
0: farm and ranch gear.
1: Yeah, for sure. Well, we discovered that we are not very country at all because we didn't know how any of that stuff in there was working. But we went to the back and we found some heavy metal wire netting, I guess you could call it, basically.
0: Right.
1: And so, like chicken wire.
0: Yes.
1: So Wes came home and he had put that up. And then I took a bunch of, in our little flower bed was a bunch of like rocks, I guess you could call them. Like, they're not necessarily pavers, but they're big rocks for decoration. So we did all that. We secured the area. And I'm sitting on the porch watching the squirrels, talking to my neighbor. And then she's like, did Davey just do what I think he did? And I'm like, what? He had gone underneath it again.
0: Again. Even after again. You put some rocks down there.
1: We have no, he's like Houdini. We have no idea how he's doing it. So anyway, back to the story.
0: Where there's a will, tomorrow. There's a way though for those animals.
1: I'll tell you. But the crazy thing is so many people contacted me. Of course, I put this all on Facebook.
0: Of course.
1: But so many people contacted me with solutions to this. And even Drew Womack,
0: lead singer of Lone Star.
1: Lone Star lead singer Facebook messaged me. And he's like, here's what you got. Now, he's got wiener dogs, too. He's here's what you got to do. You got to pour concrete, blah, blah, blah. And you got to get... I don't even know what it was. I just wrote him back and I'm like, this is man gibberish. Like, yeah. I don't know what you're saying.
0: It was very similar to what Kelly's been saying. Kelly even got up and went outside and took a picture of our gate because we had to do the same.
1: But even with your gate, my dogs can get underneath those holes.
0: Right. I didn't realize it until Kelly took a picture of it, how big the gap is at the bottom of our gate, because your weenie dogs, A, they're smaller, but they could definitely, you know, slide through. I just hope they're not hurting their backs trying to dig under those gates.
1: Well, you know, it's in their nature to dig. They are diggers. But I'm just afraid they're going to.
0: Well, how did the date end? Did y'all figure it out? Or is it still up in the air? Did y'all have to go back to Atwoods? Or is there Lowe's and Home Depot up there?
1: No, Wes is going to go to Home Depot tonight. So I just closed the doggy door. I said it's easier to pick up turds than it is to pick up a dog out of the street.
0: Well,
1: get hit by a car.
0: That's not an image I wanted, but
1: I'm just saying.
0: I was going to ask you.
1: Like, it's fine. I go, no, it's not fine. Like, I'm telling you this now that he's very, dachshunds are very stubborn.
0: Oh, yeah. Now that they know
1: something in their mind. Yeah, this is they're going to be obsessed.
0: It's like the squirrel. They sit there watching the squirrel for how many weeks? And now they've got a new project, which is digging out and going to hang out on the front porch. Now, luckily, Davey went straight to the front porch. We even talked about this yesterday or the day before where, you know, what would your dog do? And you're like, oh, they would just come to the front porch and hang out and bark. And that's exactly what he did. And Holly would be gone. I mean, poof. Never see her again. But it's funny that we'd just been talking about it. But you think Davey learned it from Dottie?
1: Oh, 100%.
0: Yeah.
1: Totally.
0: I learned it from watching you.
1: I learned it from watching you.
0: So, Atwoods, when you sent it, you were giving us play-by-play to the group text. And what did you discover there that y'all weren't country enough? What did that mean?
1: Well, it's funny because it is, on one side of the store, it says clothes and boots and you know, cute stuff.
0: Yeah.
1: But the other side of the store is like serious ranching things. In fact, Wes was looking for some weed killer. So he asked the nice lady, hey, do y'all have any weed killer? Thinking like Roundup, right. You know, that kind of stuff. And then she walks him 400 miles to the back of the store. It was like industrial strength weed killer that you pour in your pastures, like
0: Agent Orange,
1: or whatever. Yeah, exactly. And Wes was like, oh, no. I just want to kill like the weeds in my flower bed.
0: I don't need to kill a crop of 44 acres of corn.
1: Yeah, but it was also, they had baby ducks. They had baby chicks.
0: Oh, did they have porch geese?
1: They had one big giant porch goose, but they didn't have any outfits.
0: Man, why sell a goose with a no outfit?
1: Yeah, but there were lots of treasures. I had a whole display of Cody Johnson cologne.
0: Oh, wow.
1: Yeah. Okay,
0: this place, I'm picturing this place, and every time you say something, it changes.
1: There was a bunch of salt licks for your cattle to lick.
0: Now it sounds like a cross between Tractor Supply and Cracker Barrel.
1: They had a big giant rooster.
0: Who doesn't like a big giant rooster?
1: They had like two aisles of bulk candy.
0: Bulk
1: okay, candy.
0: Okay, now more of the Cracker Barrel.
1: I'm telling you, there was so much going on.
0: Did they have
1: there,
0: any like, commemorative cassette tapes of the 1980s?
1: They did not, but they probably should. They had jewelry, like nice silver smithing jewelry.
0: Okay, now it's skewing a different direction.
1: Yeah, I'm telling you, there's a lot going on.
0: And how far is this from Crowley, or is this in Burleson, or what?
1: Oh, yeah, it's in Crowley. It's just up the road.
0: Wow. This sounds like a place that might be kind of fun to go, you know, wander the aisles.
1: If you wanted to buy a tractor, they had a cattle, what are those things? Cattle guards, gates or whatever.
0: Did they sell boats and fishing supplies?
1: I didn't see that kind of stuff. But, you know, they had a whole thing of guns. One gun. So they had, like, handguns. They had shotguns.
0: Okay, now I'm getting Academy versus Cracker Barrel.
1: They had some Academy in the back, yeah.
0: We're gonna nail this store down. Cracker Barrel / Academy right now.
1: Like a feed and seed store, kind of.
0: So you were out of place. And what else happened to you yesterday? Because you said you had enough stuff to take up the whole first hour, and I didn't prepare anything.
1: I exaggerated. But okay, so here's the deal. I'm going to hell because I'm a liar.
0: Why?
1: I lied about things I didn't even need to lie about. It was so stupid.
0: What are you talking about, Willis?
1: Okay. So for me to get to be able to stay on my Zep bound.
0: This was the other thing. I forgot about this.
1: With my husband's insurance.
0: Yes.
1: So we can get it for free. Nothing. Zero copay.
0: On insurance?
1: On insurance. But here's the kicker. You have to join this weight loss journey situation where once a month you have to call in with your personal registered dietitian.
0: Oh, no.
1: And you've got to log your food using a special app.
0: I'll pay the money. Screw it.
1: Exactly. That's how I thought after the appointment yesterday. So it's all done on Zoom. I had completely forgotten about it. And then all of a sudden I got a notification. I was like, oh man, is that today? Because I hadn't filled in the app. I did download the app, but I hadn't gone in there and done anything that I needed to do.
0: Right.
1: So a nice girl, she could have been more than 17. She was a young girl, you could tell. And she called in. She's like, oh, I'm so sorry that you missed our appointment. Would you be able to chat right now on the phone? I was like, well, clearly you called me and I guess I'm going to have to do it. So I just sat down.
0: You have a choice.
1: She was real nice, but she's like, well, tell me a little bit about your weight loss goals. And I was like, I just want to lose 20 more pounds. I've already lost 50. I want to lose 20 more, and then she's like, well, let's go over your 24-hour food recall.
0: Oh, God.
1: And I was like, okay, so yesterday wasn't good. I had an HEB Danish.
0: I had three tacos from Dairy Queen.
1: even worse, I had a bowl of potato soup, then I had a handful of cheese puffs, and then I had two Taco Bell Mexi Melts ad pico.
0: Dos.
1: Yeah, and she was like, okay, well, so yesterday wasn't ideal.
0: Yeah. That's why I need your product, lady.
1: And but then she was like, well, let's talk about your long-term and your short-term goals. And I was like, I thought I just did.
0: I want to lose 20 pounds, woman.
1: And she's clearly reading from a script. Yeah. You know, it's not her fault. And she's like, well, tell me about, and then at this point, I'm like, you know what? I'm done with this conversation. Yeah. I don't care anymore, but I need to get through this to get my free fat shot, right? Right. Tell me about your protein intake on an average day. I was like, oh, for breakfast, I have cottage cheese. And then you start making stuff up. Then I had ham. I have ham and cheese. And then for dinner, I have chicken breast and ground beef. I really do get my protein stores in. And then, of course, I have before bed, I have a protein shake. Lying.
0: So you're starting reading off a fake script.
1: I was like, she knew I was lying. I knew that she knew I was lying, and neither one of us cared.
0: But she probably has a quota of these calls she has to make every day.
1: Well, I know she does because she only had 30 minutes because when we got to the 24-minute mark, she was like, well, we only have 5 more minutes, so let's wrap up. Like,
0: had to stay on for 30 minutes? Okay, I have more questions. We got to take a quick break. But now you're taking up the hour. You did your job. We'll be right back with more of Rita's weight loss journey with her phone call yesterday. It's the Morning Show, Coke Radio.
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0: Austin, Texas Country, Coke Radio. Elizabeth with Calitrin is on the line, and we don't represent stuff if we don't believe in it. And these guys have been with us forever and ever since we put Coke FM back on the air. And this is the hottest part of summer. If you're a little bit overweight, you're going to feel it right now. And the best way to do it is this Calitrin stuff. And it truly works. And especially even if you're taking GLP-1s, it'll help with that too. Elizabeth, tell us how that works and how you could save some money right now with Calitrin.
3: Well, like you said, since the 90s, Calitrin has been proven safe and effective with all medications, including the GLP-1 shot. 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

0: 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I believe Giovanni and the Hired Guns. 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And got some numbers yesterday with that. And people are listening on the podcast. Love it. And what other contests? You have Giovanni and the Hired Guns. You've got Joe DiMessina. And it seems like you might have a third one. Or am I wrong?
1: Yes, I do. Jordan Davis.
0: That's right.
1: Choctaw Casino on Saturday, August the 1st.

0: first.
1: Ah, and I got the lineup for Gillies in August at Choctaw Casino. And we're talking, it's our people. I think Sundance Head plays one night, Ryder Grimes. I mean, it's just funny. Everybody we have at Backport Social plays Gillies, Choctaw, Durant, Oklahoma. So I'll add that to our conversation next time. I need to pull that list back up. But when we last left you, Rita Ballou was on a Zoom call with basically a lady that, is she an actual nurse, you think, or is she just
0: no,
1: like a nutritionist?
0: No, she's a registered, she's a registered dietitian.
1: Because when we first did HCG way, way back, I mean, this stuff, remember when that was hot?
0: Yeah, I tried that too.
1: I lost 75 pounds, but we would have to go every week and discuss, I hate this word, journey, with a registered dietitian and tell her, you know, what we're doing, how we're doing it. And we had a weigh-in, and it cost a fortune back in the day. And then, of course, I never bounced so hard as I did in that. I mean, because I lost 75 pounds, and I probably gained 76 pounds within 3 weeks when I was done with that thing.
0: Oh, my.
1: But it wasn't that bad. But, you know, I'm being facetious. But
0: okay.
1: with Ozempic, it was my first one, and then I had to switch to tirzepatide because Ozempic was tearing me up. But I did very well, lost a lot of weight. But the doctor I initially got it from, because insurance wouldn't cover me, even though I was pre-diabetic, they would not cover anything. And this is the beginning, probably about 3 years ago. And I would have to get on a call with this doctor. I think he was in Georgia somewhere. And it literally was, hey, how you doing? I'm like, I'm doing great. He goes, you still lose weight? Yeah, I'm still losing weight. Okay, bye. I mean, it was 13 seconds at the max. But you have to stay on the Zoom call for 30 minutes with this lady?
0: Yeah. And she was really nice. But, you know.
1: You were lying out your ass.
0: I was totally lying. I didn't start out lying. But, like, I knew where this conversation was going to go.
1: Well, when she called you on the Mexi Melts, then you're like, oh, I've got to start making stuff up.
0: No, you know, she wasn't judgmental, which is crazy. Why would I lie to somebody who wasn't judgmental? But I just wanted to get off the call. And then it was like, well, tell me about your water intake. I'm like, well, I drink 2 Stanleys of water a day.
1: Just pretend you're Eric Rain and just say, I have a giant Stanley water thing next to me and I drink it every time it lights up or whatever the crap it is.
0: And then it was like, well, tell me about your exercise goals. And this is something that I was actually being sincere about, because even my physical therapist told me, look, with your age and with the menopause, you're going to need to do some weight training because we don't want you to get osteoporosis and crumble and you know.
1: That's something I'd like to watch is Rita Ballou working out.
0: You know, I used to work out like in my late 20s, early 30s.
1: I just can't imagine
0: Wes and I would get up every single morning and go to the gym and I wasn't lifting free weights. I was just using the machines or whatever. But like, you know, when it comes to cardio, no, that's not my jam.
1: You wear leg warmers and tight pants and Lululemons and a tight halter top, or did you just go walk in ratchet?
0: No, I'm just going in my shorts and a t-shirt.
1: I just can't imagine you working out at all.
0: Yeah. I mean, you know. Right. But so I was like, well, I really do need to do that. She's like, well, tell me about your exercise every day. Oh, I'm walking around the block at least 3 times a week.
1: And only when you're chasing a weenie.
0: Why was I lying? It was weird. When it was over, I was like, what's wrong with you?
1: Do you feel dirty?
0: I felt so dirty. I'm breaking a commandment over some rando that I'll never talk to again. Here's the best part. Once we got done and we had bonded and she was going to help me on my weight loss journey, which she said multiple times for the record. She goes, well, this week will be my last week at work, so I will not get to talk to you again.
1: Oh, you lied to her for no reason.
0: Exactly. And she's like, there's a new dietitian and we'll set up an appointment through, everything's done through this stupid app.
1: I hate that.
0: Like, you have to make your appointment. You've got to log your food. You've got to, well, did I tell you that they mailed me a digital scale in the mail?
1: Oh, wow. And you're saving $300-something a month by doing it this way.
0: So once a month, I'm going to get on there and I'm going to pretend I'm eating chicken breast for breakfast and it's all going to be good.
1: You should have just completely confessed to this lady when she told you she was leaving. You said, you know what? Now that you're leaving, I can be honest with you. I'm lying.
0: I haven't had a glass of water in 2 months.
1: I won't eat cottage cheese because of a reason I can't tell you now either. But, oh, my God. When you told me that and you told the whole group that, my dinner was done. Thank you so much.
0: Been. It was. That's your weight loss journey right there. Yeah. Just let me tell you disgusting things in the group chat.
1: Rita has no filter in our group chat. And when she told me... why she doesn't eat cottage cheese. I'm like,
0: stop it. Stop,
1: all I did was gross. Send the vomit emoji, and I'm like, bye-bye now. I think Holly just busted in because the door's wide open.
0: Oh, good morning, Holly.
1: Good morning, Holly. And at least she didn't sneak under the door. But so you've had your call with your, and what is Zepbound compared to Ozempic and Tirzepatide, if you don't mind I ask?
0: It's the same as Mounjaro, just a different company.
1: Oh, okay, so because that's what I'm taking, because Ozempic destroyed me.
0: Yeah, I don't think it's a Tirzepatide. I think it's a GLP-1. Honestly, I don't know. Don't get me to lying. But you know what? I've been taking it for 18 months, and I've been successful because I've had very, very slow weight loss,
1: right,
0: which helps you keep it off longer. And I haven't lost a whole lot of, like, not that I had a whole lot of muscle to begin with, but I haven't, you know, it's fine. Everything's fine. And, you know, I'm not going to tell you what I weigh now, but I would like to weigh 20 pounds less. But if I weighed 10 pounds less, I'd be running around naked. So I'm doing fine. Like, I'm okay.
1: I'm so confused. I don't know what to think. But
0: just math.
1: Just math. And, I did great when I first started taking Ozempic, but again, it made me sick every day, but I lost a ton of weight. And then after
0: you're
1: had
0: too sick to eat.
1: Well, I had surgery a couple of years ago, and I'm like, I don't want to go back on that. I want to try something different. So then I went to Tirzepatide, which is a lot more expensive. But then I found another doctor in Dallas that I buy it at 3 months at a time, and I get a bulk rate, and I don't lose as much, or I don't lose really hardly any, but I'm keeping my weight. But the food noise goes away, and I could tell. I mean, I could tell you yesterday at 10 a.m. it kicked in because I took the shot Monday. And it takes a couple hours to, you know, kick in. So I took it Monday night, and then I could tell you exactly, oh, there goes the food craving. It's gone. So there is something to that. It's science. But then I could also tell exactly what time it stops working, which last week was like Friday night at 6 p.m. Because all of a sudden I wanted to eat everything in the damn house. And I need to stop saying damn, because I mean, Joni Messina schooled me on that yesterday. It was
0: all the words I need to stop saying. Damn's not on that list.
1: Damn is not even close to that list for you. But it was funny that I was the one. If you didn't hear the interview, Joni Messina says she doesn't like cussing in music anymore, and she doesn't even like singing "My Give a Damn's Busted." And I don't know if she planted a seed in my head or whatever, but after we got done interviewing her on the air still, I said, I'm just so damn happy to have you on the air. And I'm like, oh man, I just said that.
0: He just cussed her out.
1: I just cussed at a person that says she doesn't even like saying damn. So, but anyway, well, I'm glad to hear you got your 30 minutes. So now next month, you've got to get a totally different person to lie to.
0: Yeah. And I've got to start and get that, you know, I downloaded the app, but I've got to get on the app and start using it. But I was scrolling around yesterday, and it's got some great information, good ideas for high protein. It's all about the protein. Good high protein snacks, and it's good. It's all good. Like, I'm, you know, clearly I took a shortcut, whatever.
1: Yeah.
0: But there are some things that I need to do just for myself.
1: Well, you know, I tried to do those apps. Remember back when Weight Watchers had a really good app, and you put in points? Like, you go to Sonic and you get an order of tater tots. That's like 5 points. And you get like 20 points a day or whatever. I don't remember the numbers.
0: Yeah. Yeah, and I remember.
1: I was really good at it for about 13 hours. And and then you're like, ah, screw this. I don't want to keep track of every single thing I eat. But it was helpful because then once you start learning.
0: You have to take some personal responsibility.
1: Oh, I know. But it depends.
0: I'm not fooling myself. I'm not sitting here eating high protein and low carb, and I don't know why I can't lose weight. Like, I at least I'm.
1: Oh, I know.
0: You know. Well, I'm responsible for it.
1: And you know, the shot is, you know, people say, oh, that's just cheating. You're just taking a shot and losing weight. Well, yeah, it works. And some of us have no willpower, and we can't lose weight without it. And when we're, you know, trying to lose weight, it makes it even worse because there's the food noise gets even louder when you're trying to lose weight. But that's the good thing about this stuff, is that it reduces all that, and you can actually not worry about it all the time. Because what's the worst first thing you do when you start a diet is all you think about is food. I mean, like, it's like, okay, today, maybe I'll start next Monday. How about next Monday? How about the Monday after that? But all you do is think about food, and you can't get it out of your head. But the cool thing about this stuff, yes, it's cheating, whatever you want to call it, I don't care. It worked.
0: Yeah, I don't care.
1: Yeah, but we're paying for it. you know.
0: I'm not.
1: Well, you need to hook me up with your people.
0: I'll send you a free digital scale in the mail that's still in the box.
1: Still in the box. Oh, you NIB, new inbox, digital scale. All
0: right. I'm going to sell it on eBay.
1: Remember last week we had this list of women flexes that guys liked?
0: Yeah.
1: Well, there's the reverse list is out of guy flexes that ladies like. So when we come back, we're going to discuss. It's the morning show on Coke Radio.
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1: You got the morning show, Coke Radio. All brought to you by Kalahari. Tomorrow night, Backport Social, downtown Round Rock, Cameron Wrinkle on stage. And then they've got a special show Friday night that I'll be attending as well, the Debonairs. And it's the same guys you saw, the same Debonairs, because there's kind of two Debonairs now. I mean, there's the original Terry Hughes and the Debonairs, and that's the ones you guys saw at Bo's Barn last week. And that's the one, they're the ones that are playing Friday night, Backport Social, and they've got that brand new dance floor. So that place is going to be jamming. So get there very early. But Cameron Wrinkle tomorrow night, the Debonairs Friday night, both Backport Social, downtown Round Rock. So last week, we had a list of women flexes that guys find attractive. So they had to come give us another list of, these are the guy flexes that guys do that instantly.
6: That women find attractive.
1: Correct.
6: Okay.
1: That women instantly find attractive. And they set this up. Usually I go like, start at the bottom and go to the top, but this time they set it up differently. So I'm going to start with the first one, thoughtfulness. The little things, like grabbing a snack or a drink for them too. If he's getting one for himself, just being thoughtful. And I think that's also like maybe a little chivalry there.
6: Yeah, my husband's really good at the small things like that.
1: Yes, he is. He's very good at that. Number two, loving animals. That's a big one.
6: Aww,
1: when animals love a man and he loves them back, by being gentle and nice to them, it's such an enormous green flag. I hate that word. green flag? You know, the green flag, the red flags. That's a TikTok thing. Number three, humility. Being able to admit that they don't know certain things and that they might not be the smartest or the strongest person in the room. A little humility goes a long way, I guess, for the ladies. Are any of these ringing a bell for you?
6: I mean, yeah, you don't want somebody whose ego is so out of control that they can't be humble.
1: Right. Number four, I guess they had to be Boy Scouts, but being prepared.
6: They're Boy Scouts.
1: Thinking ahead and anticipating things correctly. It makes life so much smoother not to be moving from disaster to disaster. So if a guy is prepared and got his blank together, it's a turn on for ladies, of course.
6: Yeah. Well, there are some ladies whose their kink is finding these men that need to be taken care of.
1: Hello. Life after lockup.
6: Yeah. And some people are really into that. I would not be some people.
1: No. If I were a woman, me neither. Number five. I almost read this wrong, but kindness to randoms. So like random people,
6: like your waiter. And
1: right. It's noticed and bodes well for a future relationship. And you've seen these guys that are just, they will be with a woman and then just kiss her ass completely, but then they treat a waiter or somebody that's beneath them just like total dirt. Yeah, that's a big red flag. Number six, competence. Don't flex. Don't make a fuss. Just do the thing and do it well. And don't brag about it. Just be competent.
6: Yeah. There's something to be said about that, you know. You just know that the man can handle a situation.
1: Number seven, make clear plans ahead of time and keep them. This is a problem once you're married for a while, is making plans, because we never keep them. Or even picking a restaurant. How many times have y'all gotten into a bickering match because of the restaurant? You don't want to pick. He didn't want to pick. Like, where do you want to go? I don't care. Where do you want to go? I don't care. And then you end up bickering about it.
6: No, that's a daily bickering for us because, you know, we eat out a lot.
1: Right.
6: That's not what I told my dietitian. the other thing that we squabble about is he's like, I'm going to HEB. What do you need? Right. Like, I don't know. Leave me alone.
1: Yeah. Well, what we do in our family is I say, if you need something from HEB, put it in the damn cart.
6: Oh, yeah. On the app. Yeah.
1: But Wes does a lot of stuff for you like that. I mean, he'll get you, buy you stuff at the grocery store and takes care of you.
6: He likes the grocery store. I do not. I spent years inspecting those places, and I spent years working in those places, and I just don't like the grocery store. It's not fun. It stresses me out. There's people in there.
1: Yeah. Ugh. Again, I
6: like it, but he enjoys the grocery store.
1: I do the grocery shopping and the ordering and the picking up. But I told you I haven't been inside of an HEB since before COVID. But I do take care of the groceries by using the app, and I'll either have delivery or pickup. But I will not go in. Now, I've been in Walmart since COVID, but that's only because it was Christmas time and things needed to happen. Number eight, being able to easily build things. These are male flexes that women find attractive. Number nine.
6: Well, you know, it makes me laugh because one time the boys from Reckless Kelly had come into the studio to do an interview. And I was just blown away at the fact that they did not grow up with television. And so I had asked, it was Cody that I asked, and I said, so you mean to tell me that, like, you didn't grow up with Sesame Street? Like, how did you learn how to read?
1: Right.
6: How did you learn your ABCs? And he was like, because our parents taught us. And I was like, that's crazy. He's like, you know what I can do? I could build a boat with my bare hands.
1: Wow.
6: Or something. It might have been a boat. It might have been a cabin. It was something. Right. He was just like, yeah, well, I could live off the grid.
1: That's a flex. And
6: I was like, that's kind of sexy, Braun Brother.
1: Braun Brother. That is cool, because I mean we were sat in front of a TV.
6: Wilderness and you know, support his family with his bare hands.
1: I mean, we learned how to count from Sesame Street. It's like one, ha ha ha ha.
6: Exactly. Two, ha, ha, ha. What about the electric company? Oh, did you not watch that? He's like, no, I didn't watch any of it.
1: You know, it's good and bad because they grew up like our parents grew up. We were the first generation that kind of learned everything from television.
6: Yeah, because our parents were working,
1: and then our kids. Oh my God, our kids. The television and an iPad was the babysitter, and everything they learned online or from a VHS tape of Barney, things like that. But, you know, parents, they learned how to do stuff by watching their parents fix a car, build a house, you know, repair something. Not us, man. Number nine, remembering things. This, the quote says, my guy remembers things I don't even remember telling him. This can be good and bad. And it makes their life easier.
6: That's normally a lady thing. But, it is. You know,
1: Kelly can remember.
6: Back on September the 3rd of 1983 when you said this? And you're like, what?
1: You've watched it happen. Kelly can remember dates from 20 years ago that, you know, she's like, oh, that was the day that so-and-so happened. And I'm like, how do you do this? But that's usually not good. Number 10, proactive problem solving. You know, I guess you don't want somebody that can, that just lingers and doesn't solve anything. Number 11, making people feel comfortable. I can see that.
6: Yeah, that's nice. Yeah, that's nice.
1: Number 12, being musical, like playing a guitar or something.
6: Yeah, I tell you what, you can take a man who's a solid 4, you put him on a stage with a guitar, he's a 9.
1: Worked for me for a couple of years. Number 13, not being a complainer or a whiny baby.
6: Oh, yeah. You don't want your man to be a bitch boy.
1: Yeah, that right there is a red flag. Or not even a red flag. It's just like not interested, you know, either sex. Number 14. What? Forklift certified?
6: Hey, you know what? Everybody's got a kink. We don't kink shame.
1: The quote says, my man got twice as attractive when he said that. Forklift certified. I bet
6: he makes more money, too.
1: Yep. And the last one, somebody said, becoming mayor and actually working for the people, question mark, question mark, question mark. And this is a Reddit poll, so who the hell knows what that means?
6: Yeah.
1: But I like that list because the women one was interesting last week. But now we know, ladies, what you like in the guys. And those all make complete sense. But that's common sense. But calling them flexes, sure. I mean, your husband's got a lot of flexes.
6: You know, how about that? Just sounds like you're just a good, well-rounded human.
1: Yeah. He's the Rita Whisperer. And he takes care of you. And he takes care of things. You know, the only thing weird is his surveillance station upstairs where he's watching 20 people in cages somewhere else. That he's got a master button when Rita walks upstairs and hits it. It looks like he's looking at spreadsheets. But there is something going on up there with Wes. I don't know what it is.
6: I really, really, really wish I could post that picture because to me it's hysterical.
1: Like, it is.
6: I wish I could describe y'all. Okay, so I took a picture of my husband sitting upstairs in his, like, his, it's like a loft. So it's a big,
1: no,
6: it's a big room with high ceilings.
1: Call it what it is. It's his lair.
6: It's a lair. And he's got this big desk and he's got a giant computer screen in the middle.
1: Three curved.
6: A giant round curved one on the left, a curved one on the right. Above that, he's got, was it two more, three more? I don't know.
1: I think three more. But, yeah.
6: Yeah. And then to the side is his iPad. And then on the desk is a Amazon Echo. It looks crazy. It looks like a spaceship.
1: It looks cockpit. Like a flight simulator cockpit. Exactly.
6: And I was like, honey, this is so funny. Can I share this? He's like, no, this is my fortress of my, what do you call it?
1: Fortress of solitude.
6: My fortress of solitude.
1: And I'm telling you though, as soon as you leave, he hits a button and he's watching monitors of all these people he's stashed all over DFW. Yeah,
6: my husband, the serial killer.
1: Or it's the best porn workstation ever.
6: That's what all my friends said. They're like, is it sticky up there? I go, yeah,
1: it's the masturbation station. It's the morning show on Coke Radio.
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1: Austin, Texas country, Coke Radio, and on the phone with us right now, Elizabeth from Calitrin. 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
1: Good morning. Don Miller with your news headlines. Now, of course, forecasters are monitoring the system in the Gulf, which could be headed to Texas later this week. But at this point, the National Weather Service is not calling for much of a rain chance for the Austin area, as the temp should exceed 100 for the next several days, with overnight lows in the low and mid-80s. State and local officials continue with debris removal and damage assessments across the affected counties in the Hill Country as a result of last week's catastrophic flooding. The sobering figures are slowly tumbling in this week as 135 homes were destroyed or heavily damaged and nearly 500 more residences plus around 100 businesses impacted in Kerr County alone. Most of the homes were owner-occupied single-family properties, creating an urgent need for long-term housing plus repairs and rebuilding assistance. Nearly all rivers in the area hit record highs, with the event proving to be worse than the 2025 floods, but the death toll came in much lower due to early warnings and state preparations. Now, residents in need of further help are encouraged to contact local emergency management offices or visit the website recoverytexas.gov for more details. And we're talking about Tropical Storm Bertha. It does continue to snake its way through the Gulf of Mexico, prompting watches and warnings up along the coasts of Alabama, Mississippi, and Louisiana. Forecasters are warning of rainfall, which could exceed 6 inches in some areas. Now, if the storm stays on its projected path, it would affect the upper Texas coast by Friday morning. The system is not expected to intensify into a hurricane, and at this point, according to the National Weather Service, should not impact the flood-weary areas of south-central Texas. However, forecasters continue to monitor its path, so stay tuned. And the latest on the war, as the U.S. and Iran pressed on with their daily strikes, now entering double-digit days in a row as casualties among American troops continue to rise. Since July 7th, when the war began to escalate again, nearly 100 U.S. service members have been hurt, with at least 3 killed, one of those from Texas. That brings the total American deaths since the war began in late February to 17. And as a result of the ongoing congestion in the Strait of Hormuz, oil and gas prices are once again on the rise. According to Motor Club AAA, the national average for a gallon of gas has jumped to over $4 again. That's about 13 cents more expensive than a week ago and nearly a dollar per gallon up from this time last year. In Texas, those prices are considerably lower than the national average, but as of yesterday, according to AAA, the average per gallon price in Travis, Williamson, and Hays counties up as well, hovering between $3.70 and $3.72 per. In sports, SEC Media Days continue on this Wednesday from Tampa, Florida, as today it's Alabama, Florida, Ole Miss, and Texas A&M's turn at the podium. Tomorrow, new LSU coach Lane Kiffin will make some early remarks about his progress after taking over for Brian Kelly. Another newly minted coach, Ryan Silverfield of Arkansas, will then have his turn, followed by Jeff Lebby of Mississippi State, and then, finally, to close out the proceedings, Steve Sarkisian of Texas. Again, that will be tomorrow. Now, fall practice for the Steers begins in less than 2 weeks, all leading to the opener, which will be in Austin on September 5th against Texas State. In the NFL, it is also just about time for training camps to begin, as the Cowboys will start full workouts a week from today, July 29th, from Oxnard, California, and the Houston Texans will start their camp on the same day from Houston. In Major League Baseball, both the Rangers and Astros will wrap up their home series tonight against the White Sox and Marlins, respectively. Both games begin at just after 7 o'clock.
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0: Welcome to the 7 o'clock hour. It is the morning show. Coke Radio, I'm Scotty Bennett. That is Rita Ballou. All brought to you by Kalahari. You want contests? You want tickets? You want to know what's going on in the Coke world? 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Plus this brand new event we've got. We just announced last week, Boots, Barrels, and Heroes out in Johnson City. It's going to be a big thing. October 3rd, live music, Josh Abbott Band, Kinfo, the Logan Pat Band, and that all the information there, plus the ticket link is up as well. So we've started doing this occasionally, but I like these stories back in the day on today, like July 22nd. What has happened on July 22nd through history? Well, I can tell you, 230 years ago, in 1796, Cleveland, Ohio, was founded by General Moses Cleveland. And yes, he did have an extra A in there. Cleveland was initially spelled C-L-E-A-V-E-L-A-N-D. Did that rock your world there, Rita?
1: I'm trying to think if I could pick out Ohio on a map.
0: It's right there under the Great Lakes, kind of a squarish.
1: Like Minnesota?
0: No, to the bottom, below it. So, okay.
1: I'll have to trust you.
0: Oh, okay. You know where Tennessee is, obviously.
1: Mm-hmm.
0: Right above Tennessee is Kentucky.
1: Okay.
0: Right above Kentucky is Ohio.
1: Oh, so it's not that far.
0: No.
1: I mean, you know, it's not like Delaware or something.
0: That's to the right. Are you not a geography person?
1: No.
0: I thought you kind of were, but.
1: No, gosh, no.
0: I love me some geography. That was always one of my nerd classes. But 133 years ago, in 1893, Catherine Lee Bates, a professor at Wellesley College, wrote the original version of her poem, America the Beautiful.
1: I didn't realize that's a song. Yep. They turned it into, okay.
0: And I heard this because I lived in Colorado Springs briefly. You know what inspired America the Beautiful?
1: This poem. What inspired the poem?
0: That's right.
1: I don't know.
0: The view
1: beautiful
0: from
1: America.
0: The view from Pikes Peak.
1: Okay.
0: Yeah. You don't sound as excited as I am about that.
1: No. But I can fake it. You want me to lie to you like my dietitian?
0: Lie to me like your dietitian. 92 years ago, 1934, bank robber John Dellinger was shot to death by federal agents outside Chicago's Biograph Theater. Legend has it that Dillinger. Okay, I can't read that.
1: Oh, is it dirty?
0: It is dirty. But this, okay, Rita, the question you always ask about a dude.
1: Okay.
0: 17 inches.
1: Oh, stop it.
0: That's what it says.
1: Oh, that's a deformity.
0: Well, yeah, but I'll take it.
1: 17. Oh, good gravy goose.
0: Go look at the show prep. Go look at the story. It says it right there.
1: But is that where the gun got named after him?
0: No. There's not a Dillinger. No? There's a Derringer.
1: A Derringer. Okay.
0: And it's a teeny tiny gun. I wouldn't want to be the dude that was named after. Hey, you got a Scotty Bennett right there. The teeny tiny gun.
1: Oh, Lord.
0: Number 35 years ago, 91. Jeffrey Dahmer was arrested in Milwaukee.
1: Oh, wow.
0: Police found 11 skulls and 3 headless torsos in a vat, plus older body parts in his apartment.
1: Yeah. So if you've ever watched the Netflix documentary, it's not a documentary as much as it is a docuseries. You know, there's actors. That actor who played him should have won every single acting award there was because he did such a good job. Now, as far as my serial killers go, this is going to sound weird. I was never really into Jeffrey Dahmer. Not that you should be into serial killers, but here we are.
0: You weirdo.
1: And probably because he only killed young gay men.
0: And ate them.
1: Mostly men of color. And I guess I didn't really bond like I did with, say, a Ted Bundy who killed
0: young
1: women.
0: He was hot. Ted Bundy was hot.
1: Well, yeah, he had jacked up teeth, but yes, he was attractive. Jeffrey Dahmer, not so much. But going back and watching that docuseries, I did some deep dives into it, and it's a fascinating story. I mean, whenever he was a child, he was really obsessed with like roadkill to the point that his his father was like, you know what? If you're really into it, then maybe you'll be a veterinarian one day. Maybe you'll be a doctor.
0: Was this
1: really
0: where it comes from?
1: Anatomy.
0: If you like dead animals, that maybe you'll end up like this. Is that where that came from?
1: You know what? It's the trilogy of serial killers. You like to set fires as a child. You like to wet the bed as a child, and then you hurt animals as a child.
0: I didn't hurt animals, but I got 2 out of 3 ain't bad.
1: So his father built him like a little shed where he would go in there and
0: his killing shed.
1: And you know, he didn't necessarily kill them. He'd find them dead, and then he would take their bodies apart and you know,
0: look them, study them,
1: and put them in jars and stuff. And he was also really, I know too much about serial killers. He was he lived with his grandmother. And he would bring back his people and he would drug them. And then, you know, he'd kill them before he moved to that creepy apartment. But he was really into like a mannequin, like torsos of a mannequin. He stole one from a store and he would sleep with it at night.
0: Okay. I mean,
1: I'm telling you,
0: he wasn't weird enough by killing and eating people. Sleeping with a mannequin. Yeah. That's where I draw the line.
1: I'm not sure where the eating came from, but
0: he needed terzipatide.
1: The first guy he ever killed was just a random hitchhiker.
0: Wow.
1: Anyway,
0: you know a lot about these.
1: It's my hobby.
0: I thought you were going to sidetrack on John Dillinger's package, and no, it's Jeffrey Dahmer.
1: I'm just saying.
0: Also, 35 years ago, 91, Desiree Washington, a Miss Black America contestant. Filed a formal complaint with the cops to report that she'd been raped by Mike Tyson.
1: Oh, I remember.
0: Yeah. Tyson was convicted, served 3 years in prison. He does continue to proclaim his innocence. In fact, just a few years back, he called Desiree, quote, a wretched swine of a woman. And Mike Tyson is not one to pull punches, literally. I mean, he'll tell you all about his life and all the bad things he's done. But he says that he did not do this. And, you know, whatever.
1: I didn't follow that case.
0: Yeah. Also, 35 years ago, Rob Lowe was finally tamed by getting married to Cheryl Barkoff. Did you know that they're still together 35 years later? Today is their 35th anniversary. Rob Lowe.
1: Good for them.
0: Wow. That's crazy.
1: Now, is Rob Lowe the one from the sex tape?
0: Yes.
1: Okay.
0: And he also,
1: that was before sex tapes were cool.
0: Yeah. He was also in that stupid, horrible Lone Star 911. But he's just the guy that doesn't age.
1: Yeah.
0: And he's in St. Elmo's Fire as the sax player.
1: Okay. I'm going to watch that one day.
0: Please do. 32 years ago, 1994, O.J. Simpson pleaded absolutely 100% not guilty to double murder charges.
1: Ugh.
0: Yeah. 31 years ago, Susan Smith was convicted in Union, South Carolina for first-degree murder of drowning her 2 children. And this is not a happy day in history.
1: Don't you remember she blamed it on a black guy?
0: Yeah.
1: And it's only because she had a boyfriend who didn't want children?
0: Yeah. I mean, it has a little bit of backstory here. She drove him into the lake, tried to cover it up by saying her car and her kids were stolen by a black man.
1: Mm-hmm.
0: 23 years ago, 2003, Saddam Hussein's sons, Qusay, and international playboy Uday were killed in a massive U.S. military raid. I remember that. I remember Qusay and Uday.
1: No, never heard of such.
0: 18 years ago. Oh, wow. Estelle Getty died 18 years ago?
1: Estelle Getty, that's one of the Golden Girls.
0: Yeah, she was the old lady, but she was actually, she played B. Arthur's mom. But she was actually the youngest of all the Golden Girls. And she played the oldest and was the first to die. Bea Arthur kicked in later in April 2009. Rue McClanahan died June of 2010. And Betty White, of course, 2021.
1: They're all gone.
0: All gone. 18 years ago, Miley Cyrus released her second album, Breakout. It was the first music she'd released separate from her TV show, but still mostly sounded like Hannah Montana. 15 years ago, Captain America, the First Avenger was released. 10 years ago, Star Trek Beyond came out. 4 years ago, Jordan Peele horror movie Nope was released. And I don't remember that one. Do you?
1: No, not at all.
0: So there you go. On this day in history, July the 22nd. Dun, dun, dun.
1: Feel like we tell me more about Jeffrey Dahmer.
0: Okay. No, you tell me more about Jeffrey Dahmer. Okay, mommy, tell me more about all the serial killers.
1: I told you the screwed up part is during one of the workshops at Crime Con, and it was just one of those little, you just walk in and it's like a workshop, you know? And they would, this is terrible. They would put up crime scene photos on the big screen, and then if you could recognize the crime scene, they would throw you a Snicker bar.
0: I was thinking they had one of those t-shirt shooters that they would shoot at you.
1: I'm sitting in the audience. I'm like, BTK, Snicker bar. I'm screaming out the answers. I got like three Snicker bar.
0: And then you couldn't tell your health lady about getting a Snicker bar.
1: I should not be able to recognize crime scene photos. It's sick.
0: Ted Bundy. All right. I mean, okay. The big serial killers, BTK, Jeffrey Dahmer, Ted Bundy. What's the guy with the middle initial? And who? Which was a clown?
1: William H. No, not William.
0: He's an actor.
1: Gacy. Again, I wasn't into Gacy. He was a clown. Yeah. You know why? Because he killed boys.
0: Clowns
1: he killed
0: scare men. Me. Clowns scare me, man. Especially evil clowns. John Wayne Gacy. That's his name.
1: John Wayne Gacy.
0: Yeah. But who? Okay, there's another one, I think, with a middle initial. Am I thinking something else? And no, it's not William H. Macy.
1: Well, there was Richard Ramirez. He was the Night Stalker. Him. Yeah, he was the Night Stalker. He Bad News Bears. He was the worst.
0: Yeah.
1: David Berkowitz, that was the son of Sam.
0: Okay, I remember him.
1: It's the Zodiac Killer, who we'll never know.
0: Yeah. Well, like Jack the Ripper.
1: Yeah. Do you remember last week whenever I suggested, or that might have been this week, I suggested that you go and watch Mindhunter?
0: Yes.
1: I want you to go watch that because the whole thing starts with them interviewing a guy named Ed Kemper. Now, he was the co-ed killer. This guy was Bad News Bears, too. You know, it was the 70s. That was the height of serial killers. Like, that was their time to shine.
0: Yep.
1: And he killed, like, 10 girls. But then he killed his grandparents because he had a problem with his mother, so he killed her, too. But he was, like, 6'9", this huge guy. But, like, very nice and very sweet and very educated and very well-spoken. And that's how they started doing the profiling, because they profiled Ed Kemper. So go watch it. It's really good.
0: Well, we can't yet because we started season 3 last night of Mad Men.
1: You've got so many seasons to go.
0: And it's funny because Betty, what's her name? Betty? His wife?
1: Betty.
0: She's pregnant now. And that was a shock. But I looked down. I'm like, this is season 3. Holy crap. And the Cuban Missile Crisis. And I love that. Another thing about it is they're tying in historical things that happened in the 60s. Like they had Marilyn Monroe killing herself. Then they had, now that's the Cuban Missile Crisis, and they're foreshadowing.
1: A little slice of history.
0: They're foreshadowing now because JFK is shot the season I'm in now. And we know what's going to happen. And they're already kind of teasing that. But it's a great show. If you haven't seen Mad Men,
1: I'm so glad that you like it, because I knew that you would.
0: Oh, we had no damn choice. We had no choice.
1: I knew once you got into it that you would like it.
0: Rita sat down and said, "We are watching this now. Turn off whatever you're watching. Kelly, get in here." And you made us watch episode 1, and now we're stuck. And we don't stop until we're done. So, and I'm not getting any sleep at night.
1: Okay, one more thing about serial killers.
0: No. Rita is physically, I could tell your mood just changed. You're so happy.
1: No, okay. Not that I have a favorite one, but one that I've really kind of studied later in life is that terrible, he was the Golden State Killer.
0: Oh, the one that, what's his name's wife?
1: Yes, I was going to tell you. It's like 6 different episodes of a docuseries on HBO Max. And her name was Michelle, but she was married to Patton Oswalt.
0: That's what it was.
1: And she really helped crack that case. But here's what's really cool. It's 6 degrees of serial killer separation. One of my really good friends that I met in the Dierks Bentley fan club 20 years ago lives in California. Her husband is a detective. Now, the way they caught this guy is they did the genealogical, say that word.
0: Genealogical?
1: that word, trace back and stuff, you know, thanks to 23andMe, et cetera, et cetera.
0: Right.
1: And once they honed in on who they thought it was, the detectives had to follow him around to different restaurants and wait for him to discard something. My friend Michelle's husband is the one who took the cup or the fork. I can't remember what it was.
0: Oh, no kidding.
1: And so I'm 6 degrees of separation away from the Golden State Killer.
0: That's terrifying.
1: True story. True story. But yeah, if you want a really good documentary in the Golden State, now this guy was bad news bears, because what he would do was he would come into your house, and then, you know, before he started killing, he was just into raping and terrorizing.
0: That's all.
1: And he would like tie up your husband and make him watch the terrible things he would do. Ugh. But then he would go home, and then he would start calling you and being like, "I'm gonna kill you." Like,
0: oh, that's awful. Making it worse.
1: It was the worst. And then he, you know, progressed into actually the murders and stuff. But yeah, his name was Joseph D'Angelo.
0: Yeah, because it's crazy that Patton Oswalt's wife helped solve that. Then she passed away.
1: She did.
0: Not too long after that.
1: Yeah, she was so stressed out, and she got really strung out on Ambien and painkillers and stuff. And yeah, she passed away.
0: And it's strange because he played Patton Oswalt, a serial killer, on Veronica Mars.
1: Interesting.
0: There you go. All right. Well, let's take a quick break. We'll come back and talk about video stores of the 1980s and 90s. It's a strange story that I saw the headline, and I was like, we got to talk about this. The nostalgic smells that every video store had in the 1990s.
1: Ooh, okay.
0: We'll be right back. And then I'm sure we'll throw a serial killer or two in. It's the morning show on Cook Radio.
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0: Cody Johnson. That's Texas. And this is Coke Radio. The morning show. Live. Wednesday morning. 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You need anything? 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So remember back in the 80s and 90s. We'd walk into the Blockbuster or, you know, in Pearsall. I remember like 86, they opened their first video store. And I was in high school, sophomore, junior in high school or whatever. And it was a home-owned video store. We didn't have a Blockbuster there. That was for the big
1: cities.
0: Yeah,
1: same thing in Gatesville. We had, it was called the movie store. Literally, right. The movie store.
0: But that was right before every weekend, man, that place was hopping. And they didn't have very many copies of anything. That's when you start to go and find the B movies. And, you know, as a teenager in Pearsall, I'm like, let's go find this Friday the 13th movie. I heard there's some good nudity in that one. But if you're in your 30s or older, you probably still imagine the feeling of walking into a neighborhood video store, right? A website has a list of 5 nostalgic smells every video store of the 90s had, and even the late 80s. Number 1. Overheated plastic, mostly due to the VHS tapes and their cases, but also the TVs and desktop computers on the counters. There's just like a plastic smell when you walk in, and of like maybe even melted plastic.

0: I don't remember. I don't remember that smell.
1: Oh, I can tell you. It's like when you walk in your grandma's house, you know, it smells a certain way. And video stores all have these smells. Number two, carpet cleaner and vacuums. For some reason, most video shops were carpeted with that thin industrial grade carpet, which required commercial vacuums and carpet cleaners. It was a very faint smell, but it was there. It's kind of like a Radio Shack had a certain smell too.
0: Now I can smell Radio Shack.
1: Yeah. Number three, stale, buttery popcorn. One reason for all the vacuuming was the high likelihood of a popcorn, the popcorn they were selling, and some of the video stores even had popcorn machines, like a movie theater.
0: See, I don't remember that, but they definitely had the microwavable popcorn that
1: Yeah.
0: the guy would just go and buy at the Walmart, take it out of the box, and then sell it to you for a dollar for each package.
1: Oh, yeah. And they Blockbuster even, I think, came out with their own line of popcorn.
0: Makes sense.
1: Number four, printed paper. It wasn't just the inventory sheets or the dot matrix receipts. These stores had posters. What is a zine? Zine, like a magazine? And
0: Probably
1: advertisements
0: magazine.
1: from local theaters, and some sold magazines or even books. I don't know, guys, zine's not a magazine. Magazine's listed separately. I want to know what this is.
0: I don't remember what the paper smelled like, but I remember the sound of the printer printing off your receipt.
1: And number five, Glade AquaWaves air freshener.
0: That's specific.
1: It is, according to many nostalgic accounts online, this air freshener may have been used in many Blockbuster stores throughout the 90s. And the scent has notes of sparkling mandarin, ocean air, sea salt, and island flowers, and would have added another layer of vaguely exotic environment excitement to Blockbuster experience back in the day. This is crazy.
0: That's very specific, but
1: It is. And that's.
0: I remember whenever I went to college, and then whenever we had gotten out of college and were living in Georgetown, I just remember it was a big Friday night. You go down to the Blockbuster, but do you remember where if you couldn't find what you wanted, you would make them go through the
1: Yes.
0: big old
1: The return bin.
0: the return bin and see if there's something that you wanted in there? And there was no feeling of disappointment than when you walked to the shelf and you saw the tape.
1: Yes.
0: And remember, they put the tapes behind the tapes
1: Right.
0: that you could rent. And then you would go to grab it and it was empty. And you're like, oh, man. So then you'd go through the recycle bin or the return bin.
1: First thing you did is you walk in and you hit the new release like wall,
0: Yep.
1: and they would have like the brand new movie. Say, you know, say it's the third Raiders of the Lost Ark or whatever. And it is the whole wall is covered in those cases. And behind one is the videotape itself, but they're empty. There is none. And so, yes, then you go check the return bin. Sometimes you could check it yourself, but most of the time you had to ask them to do it, and they did not like that.
0: No, they didn't, because they probably got asked
1: Yeah.
0: constantly.
1: And what's the biggest sin at Blockbuster?
0: Be kind, rewind.
1: This. But yeah, that
0: Wouldn't
1: was.
0: they charge you if you didn't
1: Oh.
0: rewind the
1: Yes, it's like
0: tape?
1: a dollar. And then if you keep it too long, then I mean you could rack up some serious money. You could buy the tape if you kept it too long. But it's and then, you know, later on we had Redbox, which is same similar thing, and that turned out to be just automated. But
0: Yeah, Redbox was cool.
1: walking into a Blockbuster was excitement, like walking into a record store. You're like, oh, got to get the new release. And then nobody, there was all sold out. Everything sold out. And then finally they started catching up. But a small town video store, people be fighting over the copies. There
0: Oh,
1: wouldn't be that many.
0: 100%. Or if you knew the guy at the movie store, you could just call him and be like, hey, can you put this one
1: Yeah.
0: back for me? And he would do it. Now, he didn't do that for me, but he
1: Yeah.
0: did it for my friend Monita because their families knew each
1: Monita.
0: other.
1: Yeah.
0: Monita.
1: Well, it was because we knew the owners of the Pearsall video store, and I went to high school with their kid or their brother, sister, whatever. And but they were friends, and so A, I couldn't rent dirty movies, and you know, because they knew me, and then B, they wouldn't save anything for anybody because then everybody started asking. But I just remember
0: Well,
1: that.
0: I remember we all got in trouble. It was one of Monita's slumber parties, but her sister Denise had she was older than us, but she had an older boyfriend who had already graduated. Well, he rented us. You had to be a certain age to rent Faces of Death.
1: Oh, God. Yeah, that was a high
0: And
1: school
0: so
1: favorite.
0: a bunch of little 14, 15-year-old girls sitting around the big old console TV watching Faces of Death, and Monita's mom's like,
1: No
0: what is
1: wonder
0: this
1: you
0: and where
1: like
0: did it come from?
1: serial killers so much.
0: Oh,
1: That was
0: I would
1: disturbing even
0: turn
1: for
0: my head
1: me.
0: every time.
1: Yeah, that
0: when
1: was...
0: When the alligator ate the person. Yeah.
1: And then he'd be going around school. It's like, hey, Faces of Death 6 is out. We're going to watch it this weekend. Some guy gets his head cut off.
0: Now it's like, I'm scrolling on TikTok. I see somebody be assassinated. No big deal.
1: No biggie.
0: We're fine.
1: You know, how warped do you think those things made us growing up? Because,
0: well, they say that Gen X, our generation's awful. I saw some stand-up comedian, and it shouldn't have been funny, but it was. And she told the story about how she was in the fifth grade, and they rolled in the TV, and we're all going to watch a teacher go to space, and then it blew up, and they're like, okay, back to math class. Like, nobody even, there was no comforting.
1: Bye-bye, Miss Teacher McAuliffe.
0: Yeah, we're like, what just happened? Nothing. Open up your books to page 6. Come on. Nobody said a word. There was no counseling.
1: There's no counseling. Yeah, everybody remembers exactly where they were, and they rolled in the TV because that was the big deal at schools, is the first teacher in space. And that was not a good one. But I was at Hayes High School when that happened. Have your thumbs ever hurt from too much texting? We had this story yesterday, Rita, where are you an index finger or a thumb? I'm an index finger.
0: I'm an index finger.
1: But this story doesn't pertain to us at all, then. If so, your thumbs might need a break. Health experts say all that texting, scrolling, and swiping can lead to what's called texting thumb. And symptoms include stiffness, throbbing near the thumb joint, and even clicking when you bend your thumb. Now, you got to really be doing this a lot for this to happen. Like athlete's foot for your thumb. It's because today's smartphones are much larger and heavier, and people use them way more than just calls and text, duh. And all those hours scrolling can put extra strain on your hands. But here are a few simple changes that can help. Take breaks, change up how you hold your phone, switch hands, and use voice to text. Bingo. Rita and I now use voice to text.
0: My hands cannot be bothered. My poor little finger is getting a rest.
1: But you've got texting fingers. You have the extremities. You can even text with your toes, I believe.
0: I was pretty fast at it. Pretty good.
1: Have you tried texting with your toes?
0: I have not tried that.
1: You've got those tingers.
0: I do. I could mix a martini with them.
1: We prefer you don't, but you can.
0: I could shake it.
1: good. It's just time for a break. We got to take a quick break. Be back with more Morning Show right here on Coke Radio.
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0: Good morning. Happy Wednesday. Halfway through the week. That tropical storm, tropical disturbance, whatever they're calling it now. Bertha. Supposed to be heading ashore today. Probably is a tropical depression or even a tropical storm, but they're still up in the air whether it's going to affect us or not. It looks like it's going to turn this direction after it goes on shore in Louisiana and then head this direction, but nobody knows. And it's if it does head this way, it's probably not going to be that big a deal. It'll probably flood Houston again like everything does because Houston floods at the drop of a hat. But we'll keep an eye on it, and Don Miller will have more on that. But I saw this headline yesterday. And I'm kind of a nerd this way. You like serial killers. I like air travel. And I love watching that show about plane crashes. And what's that called? It's on like Smithsonian Channel, Nerd Channel. But when I saw this headline, it said plane found after years and years. And I was like, is this the MH370? Is this? No. This is a Pan Am flight that crashed 74 years ago, killing all 52 passengers. It was a flight from Puerto Rico to what is now JFK Airport on a back then they named the planes. This was called the Clipper Endeavor, a Pan Am flight, 1952. And it was finally found 2,000 feet underwater after 74 years.
1: Wow. 74 years?
0: 74 years, 1952.
1: And this how did they find it? With like a radar or something?
0: Well, this is the beginning of air travel for, you know, commercial air travel, and where really people could really do it a lot. And it happened off the coast of Puerto Rico. They were only in the air for about 10 minutes. It was a Douglas DC-4 airplane. Basically, about the size of a modern 737, which is what Southwest flies. And it had 64 passengers. Okay, I apologize. Not everybody died. 64 passengers and 52 of them died. Just after takeoff, the plane lost both of its engines and it went down after 10 minutes in the air. But this was before they had safety training on the plane. So the pilots were forced to make a violent water landing, which everyone on the plane initially survived, this says. However, because pre-flight safety briefings were not yet standard, chaos and panic engulfed the cabin, and many passengers were reluctant to wade out into the waves and find life vests. And crew members were struggling to pull life rafts out. They didn't know what they were doing. Within 3 minutes, 52 people drowned as the aircraft was pulled under. They knew where it was, basically, but rescue crews and the U.S. Coast Guard were only able to save 5 crew members and 12 passengers. The wreckage sank to the ocean floor for 74 years. They finally found it last month after a 7-year investigation, because apparently they knew basically where it was, but they hadn't been able to locate it because it was 2,000 feet underwater. And I'm looking at a radar scan. And it's there. It's a plane.
1: Now, were they looking for it, or they just happened upon it with the radar?
0: The last 7 years they've been looking for it.
1: Okay. So yeah, for sure.
0: And they thought they found it back in 2019, but it wasn't it, because I guess when it went underwater they didn't know where it actually ended up. But it's a pretty crazy story, because they did rescue people, but they never found the actual wreckage, and now they did. But when I saw the headline, I'm like, oh, is this the MH370? You know, that is.
1: Now, what's that?
0: That's the one that took off either from Kuala Lumpur or was heading to Beijing and then turned around and was lost. It went off radar. It stopped its transponder. They don't know where that one is. That was a 777, one of those big planes. And it was in Asia, off the coast of Asia. And they think it could have crashed anywhere near Australia or made it even further towards India. They don't know where that one is. And a part of a wing washed up on shore in like Madagascar somewhere along a couple of years ago. But it's been missing for quite a while. But this is that goes down like Amelia Earhart's plane. Is nobody knows. And this thing, this plane had like 300 something passengers on it. It was one of the 777s, which is a big, big plane. And nobody knows what happened.
1: Okay, so this is a little off subject, but not really. Back to Mad Men really quickly. Oh, whenever Pete Campbell's dad dies in the airplane, was that a real thing? Did that really happen?
0: I believe so.
1: And I mean, we know that Pete's father, Pete's not real.
0: Yeah.
1: But was there really a plane crash in New York City?
0: I believe so, because they talk about most of all the stuff they talk about extraneously is real.
1: Real history.
0: Right. Yeah. And I do believe that was real. But back then, you know, plane crashes were kind of, you know, they're just kind of getting understanding, you know, air travel, and it happened. But yeah, this after 74 years, even though they rescued people, they never could find the plane. And now they have.
1: I mean, you think they would know kind of the vicinity of where the rescued people were.
0: Yeah, but it's 2,000 feet of water. It, you know, it could have been anywhere. And plus, that's too deep for a lot of submarines to go. And, okay, you know, they'll probably never be able to go down to it. I don't know. I'm not an underwater explorer, but it was kind of cool. But yeah, that look up, Rita. I think you'd be interested in that. The MH370. And there are TV shows and documentaries made about it.
1: Is there a documentary?
0: Yep. Just ask Trixie about what happened to the MH370. It may have been 10 years or so now that it happened. But they think there's theories that the pilot turned off the transponder and did it on purpose. There's theories that terrorists stole the plane.
1: I was going to say, was it maybe it was hijacked or something?
0: Yeah, there are theories to that, because they turned off the transponder and disappeared from radar. And they had the last track. They were heading like towards the coast of Australia. And they still don't know what happened to that plane. And there was theories that terrorists had stolen it and were going to use it as a bomb and blah, blah, blah. So who knows? But I do think you would enjoy that. But Kelly loves, the name of the show is Air Disasters on the Smithsonian Channel. And if you're, it's funny because every time I would be about to fly, somehow I'll be scrolling through and bam, Air Disasters is on. And you don't want to watch Air Disasters before you're about to take a flight.
1: No.
0: Because I am a nervous flyer, but I've gotten used to it over the years. But man, I used to be terrified of flying and terrified of heights. But you watch that show.
1: You know what the crazy thing is? And maybe even definitely after 9/11, I was never afraid that the plane was going to go down, but I do have a little anxiety that there's some bad people on the plane that are going to try to take it over.
0: Right.
1: Which begs the question, if that was ever to happen, you know, what would you do? Not you, but I'm saying, what would you do? Because I don't know what I would do, because what am I going to do to a terrorist? But I know what my husband would do. Yes,
0: you're asking goodbye. Well, no, Wes would be the guy that says, let's roll and go tell him.
1: Yeah, he would be the let's roll guy. Yeah. I know that he would.
0: Yeah.
1: Me, not so much.
0: I wish
1: I was brave enough to be like, you know, I'm going to sacrifice myself to save this entire plane.
0: Yeah.
1: I mean, I would probably just cry and curl up in a ball, but Wes is like, no.
0: I'm the guy that has to wait for everybody to get off the plane so I can stand up. There's no way I could take it down a terrorist.
1: I know. I didn't mean you.
0: Beat her over the head with my braces.
1: And you know, like, if there's like somebody because a lot of times people get in the air and they lose their minds. Like, it happens.
0: Oh, you see it all the time.
1: They get violent. They get aggressive. And I think some of that has to do with like cabin pressure in your brain. I don't know.
0: Perhaps a little alcohol.
1: Yeah. You just kind of lose your mind up there. I know my husband would be the guy that rushes the bad guy. And
0: 100%. He would save the plane. Not only would he rush the bad guy, he'd kill the terrorist and then he'd land the plane.
1: I don't think he would kill anybody, but I think he would definitely, what do they call it, a block tackle some bad dude.
0: If I saw Wes sitting next to me on a plane, I would not hijack that sucker, I tell you that.
1: Like, oh, you know what? It'd be hard for Wes to get out of the seat because he's so uncomfortable.
0: Yeah. I'd be like, just open the bar up and let's just take it down.
1: And for someone who claims to not be confrontational, because I'm confrontational on the internet or whatever, but like in real life, I'm kind of a sissy that's not going to say anything, until we were in London and we had taken one of those bus tours around London. We went to the Boring Rocks. What is that called? Stonehenge.
0: The Boring Rocks.
1: We went to the Boring Rocks.
0: That's not on their circular.
1: It took an hour and a half to get there to look at some stupid rocks.
0: Stonehenge has now been renamed Boring Rocks.
1: But anyway, so it's real important. They were like three different stops, but the guy was like, you have to be back at 12:02 or we're going to leave you. Like, yeah. We've got things to do. And there was this one couple, and they were clearly on a honeymoon, and they just thought everything did not revolve around them. Like, they were late getting back, but by the third time, we get back, and they were sitting in our seats, right? Which, no, you sit in the seat that you originally sat in.
0: Yeah, don't you know the rules? Maybe it's different rules in England.
1: No, they were just stupid, and they were Americans. And so I turned around, I go, what are you doing in my seat? Like,
0: Rita chose rage at the Boring Rocks.
1: I did. I was just like, I'm done with you. You're the reason that we were late getting to the second thing, and our trip had to be shortened because you were late.
0: We got to go find a Blarney Stone now.
1: Yeah, so, you know, it's in me. It's in me to be confrontational.
0: Well, sometimes you just hit your limit.
1: Your estrogen stores.
0: But I think if somebody's trying to hijack the plane, you would stand up and defend, you know, other people.
1: I don't know.
0: Or you would text them and write a really scathing comment on Facebook.
1: Yeah, I'd make fun of their outfit or something.
0: Tell them to eat a bowl of dick.
1: Exactly. Do that. Oh, did you see my hissy fit yesterday that I threw on the internet?
0: Please hold. We've got to talk about it after Don Miller.
1: Okay, cool.
0: But let's talk about hissy fit. It's the morning show on Coke Radio.
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1: And good morning. Don Miller with your news headlines. Now, of course, forecasters are monitoring the system in the Gulf, which could be headed to Texas later this week. But at this point, the National Weather Service is not calling for much of a rain chance for the Austin area, as the temps should exceed 100 for the next several days, with overnight lows in the low and mid-80s. State and local officials continue with debris removal and damage assessments across the affected counties in the Hill Country as a result of last week's catastrophic flooding. The sobering figures are slowly tumbling in this week as 135 homes were destroyed or heavily damaged and nearly 500 more residences plus around 100 businesses impacted in Kerr County alone. Most of the homes were owner-occupied single-family properties, creating an urgent need for long-term housing plus repairs and rebuilding assistance. Nearly all rivers in the area hit record highs, with the event proving to be worse than the 2025 floods, but the death toll came in much lower due to early warnings and state preparations. Now, residents in need of further help are encouraged to contact local emergency management offices or visit the website recoverytexas.gov for more details. And we're talking about Tropical Storm Bertha. It does continue to snake its way through the Gulf of Mexico, prompting watches and warnings up along the coasts of Alabama, Mississippi, and Louisiana. Forecasters are warning of rainfall, which could exceed 6 inches in some areas. Now, if the storm stays on its projected path, it would affect the upper Texas coast by Friday morning. The system is not expected to intensify into a hurricane, and at this point, according to the National Weather Service, should not impact the flood-weary areas of south-central Texas. However, forecasters continue to monitor its path, so stay tuned. And the latest on the war, as the U.S. and Iran pressed on with their daily strikes, now entering double-digit days in a row as casualties among American troops continue to rise. Since July 7th, when the war began to escalate again, nearly 100 U.S. service members have been hurt, with at least 3 killed, one of those from Texas. That brings the total American deaths since the war began in late February to 17. And as a result of the ongoing congestion in the Strait of Hormuz, oil and gas prices are once again on the rise. According to Motor Club AAA, the national average for a gallon of gas has jumped to over $4 again. That's about 13 cents more expensive than a week ago and nearly a dollar per gallon up from this time last year. In Texas, those prices are considerably lower than the national average, but as of yesterday, according to AAA, the average per gallon price in Travis, Williamson, and Hays counties up as well, hovering between $3.70 and $3.72 per. In sports, SEC Media Days continue on this Wednesday from Tampa, Florida, as today it's Alabama, Florida, Ole Miss, and Texas A&M's turn at the podium. Tomorrow, new LSU coach Lane Kiffin will make some early remarks about his progress after taking over for Brian Kelly. Another newly minted coach, Ryan Silverfield of Arkansas, will then have his turn, followed by Jeff Lebby of Mississippi State, and then, finally, to close out the proceedings, Steve Sarkisian of Texas. Again, that will be tomorrow. Now, fall practice for the Steers begins in less than 2 weeks, all leading to the opener, which will be in Austin on September 5th against Texas State. In the NFL, it is also just about time for training camps to begin, as the Cowboys will start full workouts a week from today, July 29th, from Oxnard, California, and the Houston Texans will start their camp on the same day from Houston. In Major League Baseball, both the Rangers and Astros will wrap up their home series tonight against the White Sox and Marlins, respectively. Both games begin at just after 7 o'clock.
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0: Jackson Living on Love. It's the morning show. Coke Radio, Scotty Bennett, that's me. Rita Ballou, that's her. Don't forget, Michelle Lewis joins us on Fridays for Fun Friday. But we're live on this Wednesday morning, and Rita was telling us the story about having a hissy fit yesterday on social media. Then we had to go to Don Miller. So, Rita, take it away.
1: Okay, so there's this like new trend. I don't even know if it's a trend, but you know how TikTok works. Once you watch one video or interact with one video, you're going to be fed the same type of video. Well, I guess it's really cool now to be like a 17-year-old girl who gets on the internet and has a hot take. And the current hot take is about how Lori Morgan forced Keith Whitley to drink himself to death.
0: I saw this. I did see this, and I even commented. But
1: like all because like one person does a video, and then of course people have opinions, and they're like, "Heck yeah, she did. She's a horrible person." And then everyone's like, "No, she didn't. You can't make somebody be an alcoholic." Blah blah blah. But once I got to the third video, I was number one. I was annoyed because that's absolutely absurd, and that's not exactly how addiction works. And number two, if you know anything about the lore of this couple, you remember, I remember hearing Lori Morgan talking about how she used to tie her bathroom robe, the tie to his leg, so she would know when he was waking up to go drink in the middle of the night. Like,
0: oh, wow.
1: He was an addict. He was an alcoholic. But anyway, it's a stupid hot take.
0: She did get a lot of blame for it over the years.
1: Oh, yeah, just straight up misogyny. Like, it's her fault. But I was annoyed that somebody clearly was like, I'm going to make this video. And then somebody saw the video. I'm going to do the same video. You see it all the time. These so-called influencers or content creators don't have an original thought
0: in their
1: mind.
0: What's that called when they take somebody else's video and they do a comment on it?
1: Oh, like a stitch?
0: Is that what it is?
1: When they stitch your video? No, these are people that just straight up are just going to steal your idea and make it their own. You know what? At the end of the day, I don't care what your opinion is. I care that you're not creative. You suck. Get out of my scroll. I don't want to see you. But after the third video, I was just so mad. And I was like typing, first of all, blah, blah, blah, blah, blah. Anyway. And then I got so mad about it.
0: Make you feel better to yell at him?
1: Yeah, it was my fake name. So I got so mad about it that I had to go to my Facebook page. And then this is what I left.
0: Yeah.
1: On today's episode of Menopausal Rage, I just read some 19-year-old TikTok girl to absolute filth for making an entire video claiming that Lori Morgan somehow made Keith Whitley drink himself to death. Ma'am, you could not pick Keith Whitley out of a police lineup if your Stanley Cup depended on it. But here you are on Taylor Swift's internet spewing horse blank about a complicated addiction and blaming a woman for someone else's substance abuse? Not today, TikTok toddler. Is this a healthy use of my time? Absolutely not. Should a 51-year-old woman with declining estrogen be arguing country music history with someone whose frontal lobe still has the plastic wrap on it? Probably also no.
0: You drew a great picture with that post.
1: I was so mad. Yep. But you know, even in my comments, I got a little pushback.
0: Yeah, but that's always been the lore, is that she had something to do with it. But
1: that's just not how alcoholism works.
0: No, I know. But, you know, it was always, and it was kind of not even serious. It was a running joke that, yeah, Lori Morgan, you know, drove him into drinking. That's not true. And I even made a joke on your post that, you know, she may not have done that, but she made Troy Aikman play crappy on, almost said a bad word, on Sunday. When she was dating him, and people jumped in on that one. But yeah,
1: somebody named Mandy was like, this is the absolute hill that I will die on. She clearly had to do with him drinking. And I was like, you think she is the reason that he chose to drink himself to death? Okay. And she goes, I absolutely do. You, like me, were not there. No. And collectively, we do not know what happened behind closed doors. Therefore, we can just agree to disagree. You think she had nothing to do with it? I think she had everything to do with it. Okay. Okay, Mandy.
0: All right.
1: I'm not going to give you 15 minutes of fame by arguing with you because I don't feel that way. And my page is not a democracy. No. It's a retocracy, and it's my opinion.
0: Retocracy.
1: Or you get deleted.
0: That's hilarious.
1: Anyway, I was just, I was fired up yesterday.
0: You chose rage. I chose rage yesterday, too. I had a bad day yesterday. I was
1: with the meta folks?
0: 4 hours.
1: Oh, Lord have mercy. Was there any type of solution?
0: There is solutions, and I've got a follow-up today. And yes, there are solutions, but I talked to three different Meta people yesterday. The first
1: did you get to talk to anybody physically, or is there all the chat bots?
0: It's all chat. And they were humans on the other end. The first one, I think, was a chat bot, the one that contacted me at 2:30 in the morning and then decided I wasn't there and so closed the case, and I was lost my mind. And then a human texted me after I started responding with bad words and the words of lawsuit and suing and Meta and things like that. And they got back with me, and then they had to escalate to a third person who was also a human. And then they burst my bubble. But I do have some resolution that I've got to work on today and tomorrow. But this is called documentation. They don't believe me that I am an admin. Even though I show up as an admin, they don't believe that I'm the financial responsibility for Coke Radio. They don't believe anything. And so now you've got to go through the documentation process again. And it is just ridiculous. But yeah, that's the way my day started. And at 2:30 in the morning yesterday. And it never got better. And I was at the point where I stopped looking at mail. I stopped looking at email. I stopped looking at, because everything I touched yesterday was bad news. And you get one of those days where you're like, you know what? I'm not going to chance it. I'm not going to do anything. I'm done. But today will be a better day, I hope. So, are you ready for showbiz news?
1: Yes, let's talk a little bit about the showbiz news. Dun-dun-dun-dun-dun-dun-dun! Did you see all the drama with Ed Harris?
0: I did.
1: And Ranch?
0: And it bothers me because I've never been a huge fan of Ed Harris because he always plays a bad guy. But I kind of liked his character in the Dutton Ranch, even though he's obviously, he's a good guy surrounded by bad guys.
1: Yes.
0: And he had some words for Taylor Sheridan. Now, tell us exactly what his beef was.
1: Well, I wish I could play the audio, but it's got some F-bombs in it, so I'm probably not. But yeah. Okay, so Ed Harris is saying that he felt misled about the size and the importance of his role on Dutton Ranch. Now, he plays Everett McKinney, that's the veterinarian, and he says when he signed on, he was led to believe that he would be one of the show's four main characters and have a substantial storyline.
0: I thought he kind of was.
1: Me too. Maybe not one of the four. You got Beth, you got Rip, you've got...
0: you had Will Robb.
1: Carter. Yeah, I mean, he might be... I wouldn't call him a bit character. He's not like Azul or somebody. But maybe not a four-man character. But I don't... It's an ensemble cast.
0: But that seems almost arrogant of him to say that.
1: Yeah, he said when he was filming season one, he felt that he was being underused and he was inconsequential to the story. And he became very frustrated that he told his team that he wanted out of the show.
0: Wow.
1: Now, one particular sore spot was a scene where his character was supposed to sing in the bar. Ed says he was really, I call him Ed like I know him, Harris said he was looking forward to it, but the scene was cut out because it didn't fit the darker tone of the episode.
0: Jeez.
1: Now, he says that the situation left him so angry that he was considering trying to get out of his two-season contract because they didn't show his karaoke segment.
0: See, this seems like an arrogant actor that just can't read a room.
1: He said after he watched the finished season, however, he admitted that the show turned out a lot better than he was expecting and that his character ultimately seemed somewhat important on screen, more important than he felt during the filming. I think he plays a wonderful role.
0: I mean, too.
1: He's probably my favorite character on that show.
0: He is very important to that show.
1: With Beulah. He's in with the if you haven't seen the last episode, he's in with the firing squad or whatever you would call that, the gunslinging episode,
0: right? And he's friends with Beth and Rip, and you know, I think he's got a perfect
1: found
0: character.
1: He found the fentanyl in the cows,
0: right? Yeah.
1: But despite his hissy fit, he is going to return for season two, and he said that he's been told that Everett will have a larger role moving forward.
0: Well, now that Taylor Sheridan's taking over writing, which I'm excited about.
1: Yeah, I just can't believe we have to wait like 2 years.
0: But I'm really disappointed in Ed Harris because this sounds like sour grapes, and he should have just kept his mouth shut.
1: He's like, yeah, I wanted more me.
0: It's all about me. I wanted to sing karaoke on this show.
1: Speaking of singing, I said we weren't going to do it, and I lied to you because we have a few more details that have leaked out from the Taylor Swift Travis Kelce wedding, and they're leaking from Jason Kelce, who can't keep his big mouth shut.
0: Of course, Jason Kelce did it.
1: Now, Jason has confirmed the rumor that Taylor and Travis performed a duet. Know why I can't get a picture of this wedding dress, but here we are.
0: Yeah,
1: he said Trav can sing. Trav has always been able to carry a tune. Obviously, he pales in comparison to some of the other people singing that night, but he did okay. Now realize Stevie Nicks sang.
0: Yeah,
1: and
0: Tim McGraw.
1: Oh, that Beatle guy. What's his name? Paul.
0: Paul McCartney.
1: That guy.
0: That Beatle guy.
1: Now, we don't know a whole lot. It's unclear if it was a rehearsed performance or just a casual karaoke duet. And Jason would not tell us what song they sang.
0: Yep. Well, now, the video or the viral video at the bottom of this story, does that have anything to do with the story?
1: No, not at all.
0: Okay. I'm not going to play it then.
1: Mean about Taylor.
0: All right.
1: Okay. Well, moving on to Cher. Cher's got a little bit of legal trouble. She has been ordered to cover more than $1 million in her own legal fees following a lengthy court battle with Mary Bono. That's the widow of her late ex-husband, Sonny.
0: Right.
1: Now, this dispute dates back to 2021 when Cher sued Mary over royalties from the Sonny and Cher music catalog, including their songs I Got You, Babe, and The Beat Goes On. Now, Cher argued that under her 1978 divorce agreement with Sonny, she was entitled to 50% of certain royalties. Now, Cher won the case back in May of 2024, but a judge determined that she was owed more than $418,000 in unpaid royalties. But in January, Cher asked the court to make Mary cover her $1 million in attorney's fees. And the judge denied that request last week, and he ruled that Cher relied on her own attorney fees, and that did not fall under the federal copyright law. I don't know what any of this means. The bottom line is Cher won the fight over the royalties, but she's responsible for paying her $1 million legal bill. Now realize, she won $418,000, but had to pay $1 million in legal fees. So she's out over $500,000.
0: Wow. Well, usually that's the case, is you gotta pay the legal fees.
1: Now I know that $418,000 is a lot of money.
0: To me and you.
1: But the Cher, is it really?
0: No.
1: I mean, maybe it was the principle of it because she was, you know, entitled to, you know, the royalties. But yeah, that one kind of backfired.
0: Yeah.
1: Have you heard this crazy story about Jason Bateman that's been all over the place?
0: No, but I'm reading your story here, but I had never heard this.
1: Yeah, so this one's all over US Weekly and over TMZ. He was doing a podcast, Jason was, where he shared the story. Well, it was on the Smartless podcast, which I've never heard of, and he didn't say when it happened, but I guess it wasn't that long ago, perhaps. I don't know. So apparently, he's only been arrested once in his life, but it happened in Monaco because he was drunk and disorderly while wearing a, quote, little leopard outfit with a pocket full of casino chips.
0: A little leopard outfit?
1: Well, technically, it had to be over 20 years ago because Jason claims that he's been California sober since it happened, which means no alcohol, no hard drugs, but you can smoke some weed.
0: Lots of weed.
1: And he blamed this Monaco jail incident on really cheap champagne.
0: Oh, that just cracks me up because I like him. He is so dry.
1: Me
0: and so
1: too.
0: Funny.
1: Me too. And I just wish I could find a show like Ozark and watch it all over again because it was so good.
0: Yeah, any show he does is good. I tried to watch that DTF show with him and the guy from Stranger
1: comedy?
0: Things, but it wasn't funny. But and I people told me get past the first episode, but I couldn't make it through the first episode. But he's just so dry. So
1: unless there's a serial killer, I'm not going to watch it.
0: Nope.
1: And finally, did you know that Snoop Dogg is getting a movie?
0: No, I did not.
1: He is officially getting a big screen biopic, and it's going to be titled, wait for it, Scotty, Snoop.
0: Wow, where'd they come up with that?
1: Universal Pictures has set the release date for August the 6th of 2027. Now, the Outer Banks star. Did you ever watch the Outer Banks?
0: I loved Outer Banks.
1: Yeah, I loved the first two seasons and then I bailed. Oh. But the Outer Banks star, Jonathan Davis, is going to play Snoop Dogg. And we all know that Snoop's, well, maybe we don't all know. My mom probably doesn't know. But Snoop's real name is Calvin Broadus.
0: Broadus
1: Jr. Well, the film is going to be rated R. I hope so. I hope it's not some G-rated Snoop movie.
0: Can you imagine?
1: And it's being billed as the definitive cartoon story of Snoop's life and career, from his rise in West Coast hip-hop to becoming a worldwide pop culture figure. Now, Craig Brewer, now he's the guy who directed the movie Hustle and Flow. Did you ever see that movie?
0: Did not.
1: Oh, Hustle and Flow is fantastic. It's gritty and it's dirty. I liked Hustle and Flow. Mm. Anyway, that dude is directing this movie, and Snoop is producing it himself, which does that mean he's paying for if you produce it?
0: Sometimes. If you're executive producer, that means the money is coming from you. Regular producing, it means maybe you're a partner. I'm not sure.
1: Gotcha. Well, the movie will feature Snoop's own catalog. Thank goodness. I don't want some fake Snoop catalog.
0: No kidding.
1: Catalog.
0: Can you imagine?
1: I wonder if the Outer Banks kid's going to rap in it.
0: I don't know. But, you know, like a lot of those biopic type movies, they do a lot of their own singing, the actors, like in Michael Jackson's biopic. And I mean, a lot of people actually got famous by singing.
1: Oh, my goodness. Walk the Line.
0: Coal Miner's Daughter.
1: Yes, Coal Miner's Daughter. I mean, all of them. You know, I love a biopic. I didn't necessarily love that recent one about the Bruce Springsteen.
0: Yeah, I didn't see that one yet.
1: It didn't focus on his entire life. It focused on him recording one record. It was kind of lame.
0: Right.
1: And you know what movie that I enjoyed but I didn't want to?
0: What?
1: Was that movie where Lip from...
0: Yeah, I thought that was a Bruce Springsteen.
1: No, No, okay, I'm sorry. It wasn't Lip. It was one of the Kardashians' little boyfriends. Timothée Chalamet played Bob the singer guy. Dylan.
0: Oh, yeah, you remember you and Wes went and saw it accidentally.
1: That's good. That's a good movie. I recommend that one. Anywho, I'm rambling at this point. This project is also the first film under Death Row Pictures' overall deal.
0: Oh, wow.
1: With NBC Universal, so maybe there'll be more.
0: Tanqueray and Tonic, yeah. Anyway. All right.
1: You know what? You know

0: 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You ready?
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0: Austin, Texas Country Coke Radio, Elizabeth with Calitrin is on the line, and we don't represent stuff if we don't believe in it. And these guys have been with us forever and ever since we put Coke FM back on the air. And this is the hottest part of summer. 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

0: Josh Abbott Band, Brushy Creek. And if you're here for Blue News, the Blue Music News, you came to the right place. Take it away.
1: Well, you know what? I don't want to disappoint y'all. I don't have a whole lot today, but I got a little bit.
0: Never mind. We'll just take a break now.
1: We'll see you tomorrow. Bye.
0: Bye-bye now. No,
1: okay. This is a cool story. Woody Harrelson is producing a new documentary about the Armadillo World Headquarters.
0: That's exciting.
1: The legendary Austin music venue that helped shape the city's music culture in the 70s. This documentary will explore the venue's history and the role in bringing country music, rock, blues, and Austin's hippie cosmic cowboy scene to life. The Armadillo famously hosted artists like Willie Nelson, Waylon Jennings, Frank Zappa, Bruce Springsteen, Ray Charles, and The Clash, among others, and more.
0: And more.
1: So this venue opened in 1970 in a former National Guard armory and became just a huge part of the culture in Austin. And it closed for good on New Year's Eve in 1980, but its influence on Austin and Texas has continued long after it has disappeared. Now, Woody will be one of the producers behind the documentary, and this was announced just this month, so we don't know a whole lot more, and there are additional details still to come.
0: That's exciting, though, because that without the Armadillo World Headquarters, Coke AM would not have been what it was.
1: That's where your dad worked, right?
0: Yeah, they worked hand in hand back then. That's what gave rise to Willie Nelson, Waylon Jennings. And the outlaw movement was the Armadillo World Headquarters because yuppies and hippies and rock and roll guys were all commingling in there. And here we are today.
1: I'm still with you. Sorry.
0: I thought maybe we lost connection.
1: No, I'm still here. I just got a text from my husband from the other room.
0: Tell him to stop playing around.
1: He loves me and told me to have a good day.
0: Oh, that's very sweet.
1: He's very sweet. All right. So if you've ever seen Ella Langley on tour, on her Dandelion tour, maybe you have noticed a trailer in the parking lot. I have not until I saw this picture. But she is promoting a new collaboration with Raw Nutrition. And apparently she's got a brand new energy drink. I don't want to say this incorrectly, but it says Bum Energy times Ella Langley. Is that B-U-M? Who would name their energy drink Bum? Isn't that the opposite of energy, is to be a bum?
0: Yeah, it is. That's a very strange name.
1: Maybe it's B-U-M. I don't know, but it still says Bum here on the paper. But here's the deal. It is peaches and honey flavored, and it has no sugar. We don't know anything about it yet. There's no release date, but it has an orange floral design. And this, kids, is what I like to call a non-story story.
0: Yeah. Everybody's doing some kind of branded drink, whether it's liquor, wine, but now she's doing, did not peg her for energy drinks.
1: Well, you know, she's got her own perfume now. She's got her own line of clothing with American Eagle. So Ella out here making her bag, as the kids say.
0: Did you see the wardrobe malfunction she had the other day?
1: Yes, that was cute, though. She was like a hot pink dress, and then something happened.
0: The
1: and then
0: zipper
1: she put on, completely, put on a jersey.
0: The back zipper just completely broke, and without missing a beat, she was playing in Baltimore. And somebody handed her a Baltimore Ravens jersey, and she just slid it on and tied it, and she just kept on going. Nobody even realized it till later.
1: She's a professional.
0: Yes.
1: Do you want me to read you just some random facts about Ella Langley's song, Choosing Texas?
0: Sure.
1: Okay, so Choosing Texas has now spent 14 weeks at number one on the Billboard Hot 100. Now realize, that's not the country charts. That's all the charts. That's the big boy. That's everybody. With 14 weeks at the top, it's now tied Mariah Carey's We Belong Together for the longest running solo number one by a female artist this century. But wait, Scotty, there's more.
0: Wait.
1: It's also tied with Whitney Houston's I Will Always Love You for the second longest running number one by a woman in Hot 100 history.
0: Yowza.
1: And it holds the record as the longest running Hot 100 number one by a female, surpassing Debbie Boone, You Light Up My Life.
0: Wow.
1: Just this week, Choosing Texas has earned 24 million streams, which, by the way, that is 51 million radio audience impressions and 7,000 sales. I don't know what any of this means, but apparently it's really, really good.
0: Yeah.
1: If Choosing Texas earns a 15th week at number one, Ella will move ahead of We Belong Together and I Will Always Love You, blah, blah, blah, blah. Anyway, biggest song ever. The end.
0: It is still, to me, an earworm. Stinking day.
1: I crank it up and sing it in the car every time. I haven't gotten tired of it yet.
0: I wake up thinking about that song, and I go to sleep thinking about that song, and it's just a great song. And I feel almost bad for Miranda. Not really, because Miranda's RBF is really coming strong these days. And I wonder if she's a little ticked off about this, because she co-wrote that.
1: Dude. No, I think they're really good friends. I think they wrote it together. And I think it's helped her with the resurgence, especially with her new record out on the way. But she is singing it in concert, and she's getting a little pushback. Why are you singing Ella's song? Well, hell, it's half her song. She wrote it, and she's making money, money, money, money, money.
0: I just don't know what it is lately about Miranda. I'm getting bad vibe from her, and I'm not as big of a fan as I used to be. But Ella, man, I'm all in.
1: Well, it's not a competition.
0: Well, yeah. I can still love both of them.
1: You can still love them all. Okay, so you know who I used to be in love with? You know, Riley Green.
0: Oh, I forgot. Used to be, yes.
1: And, you know, I did listen to the full podcast with Theo Von, and I will say most of those clips were taken out of context, where he came across a little... annoyed, not very charming. But when you watch it all in one big podcast, you realize that they were just riffing back and forth, and Riley was playing the straight man.
0: Yeah, but he still kind of did not bring his charm.
1: Yeah, I didn't find him charming, but you know he's gonna have to amp up the charm because he's about to be a judge on The Voice, and that's a big gig.
0: That's a huge deal.
1: You may not watch that show, but people like Mama Baloo are watching every single episode, and kids are gathering around the TV with their families, and they're watching The Voice.
0: It'll make her break you.
1: Yes, I mean, look at what it did for so many careers. I mean,
0: it ruined some, and it elevated others. I mean,
1: I mean, as far as a judge, yeah.
0: Yeah, I mean, that's what I'm talking about. I mean, because what's her name? The one that was the astronaut, fake astronaut.
1: Oh, Katy Perry on American Idol. Yeah, I hated
0: those
1: her.
0: Those judges, hated her. either in Opposites Attract, Paula.
1: Paula Abdul.
0: I mean, people didn't like her after that. So, I mean, being a judge on The Voice or American Idol will make you or break you.
1: Well, it made Blake Shelton, who was a star, into a superstar.
0: Exactly.
1: We got to see how funny he was.
0: Exactly.
1: So I hope Riley Green amps up his personality a little bit. But anyway, long story longer, Carson Daly, who is, you know, technically the host of The Voice, has hooked Riley Green up with a custom chair for The Voice. You know, it's all about the big chair, the big red chair that turns around.
0: Yep.
1: But his is going to be special. It has a little cowboy hat inset. So whenever he sits back... it won't
0: switch good
1: his
0: for
1: hat.
0: Him.
1: It's got a little holster for his hat, and he said nobody else has that. He teased that the holster will be part of his strategy. When I find out if having the hat, when you're trying to get someone to pick you for their team, when you can't pull it out, you put it on. They know you're serious.
0: Okie dokie.
1: Worst quote ever. The Voice premieres Monday, September 21st on NBC.
0: Can't wait.
1: And finally, I found this audio and it tickled me. Because you know what? I like Ryan Bingham. Am I a huge Ryan Bingham super fan? No. I remember Ryan Bingham when he lived in a trailer outside of on River Road. I didn't know him, but this is always a story.
0: Right.
1: He lived with, the name just slipped my mind, Blue Edmondson.
0: Yep.
1: In this trailer outside of that bar on River Road in New Braunfels. Anyway, you know, he went on to Yellowstone. He's a huge star. So he was doing a podcast, and the host, forgive me for not knowing who it was, asked him, what is the least cowboy thing about you? And I thought that his answer was adorable.
2: Cowboy thing about you, or at least country thing about you.
3: There's actually a pretty long list. I just don't know which one to start with.
2: First one. We got time, brother. We got time.
3: Probably my little Yorkie dog that I got. Dude. It's probably Brisket.
2: Okay.
3: And I've never had a little dog before. I remember I actually bought the dog for my wife when he was a puppy so she could travel with him everywhere. And I was like, that thing won't hardly survive hanging around me, you know? Yeah. And man, but that little sucker will get in there and curl up on, you know, on my
2: so
3: chest when I'm like laying on the couch. Yeah. And now I just take him. He's like a little squirrel.
2: Yeah.
3: And I take him. Remember, I took him to a Brandon one time, and my buddies are just like, "What are you gonna do with that little dog?" I was like, "You don't worry about it. He's going with me."
0: It's weird. I've never seen Ryan Beaver laugh or Ryan Bingham laugh.
1: Right? Look how happy he looked talking about that little dog.
0: That's cute. And like we had earlier, the guy flexes. He's a dog guy.
1: He's a dog guy. That made me like Ryan Bingham more.
0: Me too.
1: Than Riley Green.
0: 100%.
1: Even though Riley Green has a pretty famous dog too. His Yorkie. His name just slipped my mind, but he's pretty cute too.
0: I bet Riley Green smells.
1: I bet he smells delicious.
0: I bet he doesn't shower enough.
1: Oh no, he smells like McGraw cologne or something. I don't know.
0: CK1.
1: but little dog in Ryan Bingham's Ryan Bingham's pocket at the cattle branding. Come on,
0: yeah, that's cute. That's cute.
1: Yeah.
0: All right.
1: There's your blue news today.
0: Thank you. Coming back, we'll be doing some stupid news. It's your morning show, Coke Radio.
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0: Stupid News Time morning show with Coke Radio, brought to you by Kalahari. I always love it when a mime gets arrested, but police in Massachusetts arrested a mime who was hanging around on a walking trail. He's a 29-year-old man named Herman Lux, and he's facing three counts of criminal harassment. Here are witnesses.
1: I'm shocked. I'm surprised because I walk here all the time.
2: I think I've seen this person maybe five times.
3: He passed me when I was going down the path. Kind of freaked me out a bit. Top hat, Dracula paint on his face, black cape, cane. Real creepy.
4: Causing a disturbance and, you know, harassing people. That's just not appropriate, no matter what you call yourself or do.
2: He was just kind of by the bushes, by the water, off the path, kind of stumbling around the bushes by himself. And that was when it was starting to get a little darker, so I got a little spooked.
0: The mime had no comment.
5: You know what? Shut up. I don't like a mime. I don't like them. I think they're annoying.
0: I want you
5: out of my face. I don't give a crap about your fake window. Like, you're get away. I don't like you.
0: You go back on your, climb your rope and get out of your box and go away.
5: I don't like you. I know it's an art. I know it's a, you know, we should love the arts. Not, I don't like a mime.
0: Maybe for Europe, but it's not for us here.
5: No, I don't like it. Beat it. I barely like a clown.
0: I don't like clowns either. A cargo plane landing in Cincinnati, North Kentucky International Airport was caught on camera hitting the runway and causing sparks to come out of the back. It's called a tail drag or a tail skid, and it happened.
6: Whoa, whoa, whoa, whoa. Golly. Holy tail strike.
0: Yeah, it was a cargo plane, though. Nobody was injured. But firefighters spent 4.5 hours carrying a 100-pound dog down a mountain.
7: The guy was up on the trail hiking with his dog, and his dog became unresponsive and was unable to walk the rest of the way out the trail. And the dog was up in there, and he needed help getting the dog out. She was a 100-pound dog. At times, only two of us able to carry at a time. We were able to switch off. Most of the way, we were able to carry four corners. We put her on a, it's really steep up in there. These mountains are kind of unforgiving. We don't just care about humans. We care about our furry friends, too. And Sable was no exception. She was a sweet girl, and she really, really needed us desperately. So we were happy to be there for her.
0: Poor little doggy.
5: Aww.
0: Where do you stand on Cadbury chocolate?
5: I need are you talking about the eggs with the goo?
0: Well, okay. Cadbury, the company, was bought by an American company, and they make the Cadbury eggs with got the goo in the middle. And so, yeah, for we'll talk about the eggs first. What are your thoughts?
5: Maybe once a year, I can have half of an egg. That's all I need at Easter.
0: Whatever the goo is, it's not ever what I expect. I don't like it. It's just yucky. But anyway, this is going viral. But a British influencer named Ben Woods is calling out Cadbury chocolate for their low-quality bars since an American company purchased them.
8: This is what happens when Americans take over our chocolate. Look at that. This is not how chocolate's supposed to be. And it's because there's other things in there other than cacao, which means that this chocolate bar is more like a rubber bar than it is chocolate. A while back, Mondelez took over Cadbury's, a beloved British institution. And if you can't tell, it's just not the same as it used to be. And why has it got worse? Because they've added palm oil and way more sugar. Better for their profits, not so good for your health, and definitely doesn't taste as good.
0: Okay. You didn't understand any of that.
5: A lot like pizza and sex.
0: What?
5: Is there bad chocolate?
0: Well, yeah. Dark chocolate.
5: Well, I take the sex thing back. That can be bad.
0: I was going to say.
5: But that's the whole joke. You know what? Give me some chocolate. I'm going to eat it. I ain't going to complain. But I know that there are chocolatiers, and they take it very seriously, especially in Europe.
0: Well, I mean, if you get an old piece of chocolate that's got that, like, crusty,
5: it's white.
0: The white part on it, it's just not good. And plus, it's like
5: when you buy your Hershey bar from the Dollar Tree.
0: Oh yeah, yeah. And it's like chalky, and it falls apart in your mouth. So yes, there can be bad chocolate. There could be bad sex. So,
5: all right, that's a bad analogy. I'll take it back.
0: We took it back.
5: Didn't happen.
0: How about some comedy to wrap this sucker up?
5: Wrap it up.
9: My lady's awesome. She's very clean. I thought I was clean. Like a clean person, I thought I was clean too. But she says things that they're so clean, I don't even understand them. Like she'll come in the kitchen and she'll go, did you spill something in the garbage? Because... the inside of the garbage is filthy. What? And why is the sink all wet? Every time I come in here, there's water. I'm so confused. I'm convinced she can see dirt that I can't see. Like one time she walked home and she looks down and she goes, why is the floor all filthy? And I go, what are you talking about? It's spotless. And she just looked at me and just grabbed a broom like I was crazy and just started sweeping it anyway. For like 10 minutes, she swept the room. And eventually, she pulled a pile of dirt in front of me. And then she just looked at me. And I looked back and said, well, yeah, if you gather it all up.
10: I waste endless amounts of time, endless hours watching TV. TV that I can't believe I'm watching while I'm watching it, but I can't turn it off. This is the best example of the last 6 months. About 3 months ago, I watched Martha Stewart build a hammock for a cat. I would watch that. Swear to God. I don't even have a cat. I was just so astonished that a human being could reach this point in their life where you are literally this out of things to do, and there's enough free room in your brain for the thought to get in while looking at the cat. I don't think he's comfortable enough. I see him in a hammock with a martini.
5: With a martini.
10: I think Martha Stewart is evil. I can't prove that. Her little project, she's like, well, this should only take 30 minutes. For you, you had 10 guys shopping for this for 4 days. You go to Home Depot and try to find cat hammock carpet.
0: That's Kathleen Madigan. All right, we got to get out of here. We are overtime, and it is a fun morning show. Be back live tomorrow morning. And don't forget, Friday is Fun Friday with Michelle Lewis. 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
1: Good morning. Don Miller with your news headlines. Now, of course, forecasters are monitoring the system in the Gulf, which could be headed to Texas later this week. But at this point, the National Weather Service is not calling for much of a rain chance for the Austin area, as the temp should exceed 100 for the next several days, with overnight lows in the low and mid-80s. State and local officials continue with debris removal and damage assessments across the affected counties in the Hill Country as a result of last week's catastrophic flooding. The sobering figures are slowly tumbling in this week as 135 homes were destroyed or heavily damaged and nearly 500 more residences plus around 100 businesses impacted in Kerr County alone. Most of the homes were owner-occupied single-family properties, creating an urgent need for long-term housing plus repairs and rebuilding assistance. Nearly all rivers in the area hit record highs, with the event proving to be worse than the 2025 floods, but the death toll came in much lower due to early warnings and state preparations. Now, residents in need of further help are encouraged to contact local emergency management offices or visit the website recoverytexas.gov for more details. And we're talking about Tropical Storm Bertha. It does continue to snake its way through the Gulf of Mexico, prompting watches and warnings up along the coasts of Alabama, Mississippi, and Louisiana. Forecasters are warning of rainfall, which could exceed 6 inches in some areas. Now, if the storm stays on its projected path, it would affect the upper Texas coast by Friday morning. The system is not expected to intensify into a hurricane, and at this point, according to the National Weather Service, should not impact the flood-weary areas of south-central Texas. However, forecasters continue to monitor its path, so stay tuned. And the latest on the war, as the U.S. and Iran pressed on with their daily strikes, now entering double-digit days in a row, as casualties among American troops continue to rise. Since July 7th, when the war began to escalate again, nearly 100 U.S. service members have been hurt, with at least three killed, one of those from Texas. That brings the total American deaths since the war began in late February to 17. And as a result of the ongoing congestion in the Strait of Hormuz, oil and gas prices are once again on the rise. According to Motor Club AAA, the national average for a gallon of gas has jumped to over $4 again. That's about 13 cents more expensive than a week ago and nearly a dollar per gallon up from this time last year. In Texas, those prices are considerably lower than the national average, but as of yesterday, according to AAA, the average per gallon price in Travis, Williamson, and Hays counties up as well, hovering between $3.70 and $3.72 per. In sports, SEC Media Days continue on this Wednesday from Tampa, Florida, as today it's Alabama, Florida, Ole Miss, and Texas A&M's turn at the podium. Tomorrow, new LSU coach Lane Kiffin will make some early remarks about his progress after taking over for Brian Kelly. Another newly minted coach, Ryan Silverfield of Arkansas, will then have his turn, followed by Jeff Lebby of Mississippi State, and then, finally, to close out the proceedings, Steve Sarkisian of Texas. Again, that will be tomorrow. Now, fall practice for the Steers begins in less than 2 weeks, all leading to the opener, which will be in Austin on September 5th against Texas State. In the NFL, it is also just about time for training camps to begin, as the Cowboys will start full workouts a week from today, July 29th, from Oxnard, California, and the Houston Texans will start their camp on the same day from Houston. In Major League Baseball, both the Rangers and Astros will wrap up their home series tonight against the White Sox and Marlins, respectively. Both games begin at just after 7 o'clock.
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They might all come here, and we don't want that. 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
1: 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As real as the snuffle of a horse on a chill morning. As real as the smack of a baseball hitting the glove of a small town little leaguer. As real as the leather strap Grandma used to beat Grandpa with on Saturday nights.
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If you haven't seen that music video yet, you gotta check it out. 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

0: 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Hey guys, Rita Ballew here. Welcome to your Wednesday. I'll be hanging out with you all the way until 7 o'clock playing your favorites. But there's something special you'd like to hear today. 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

Jackson Dunn. It's Hard Working Man on Austin, Texas Country Coke Radio. Ever since I saw the comedian Dusty Slay do his stand-up about that song, I've never listened to it quite the same. It's actually really funny. Garth headed your way after Miss Kacey Musgraves and her dry spell right here on Austin, Texas Country Coke Radio.

The older I get, the more I resonate with that one, Garth. Much too young to feel this damn old. Well, these guys are going to be playing at Buck's Backyard on August the 14th in Buda. Here's Diamond Rio on Coke Radio.

0: age have that much soul? I guess it was just born into him. There's Ty Myers with Valerie. So he was talking on a podcast recently, and he says that he has recorded, wait for it, a Willie Nelson tribute record. It's got 10 songs. We don't know any other details, but I hope this is one of those projects that he just puts out and doesn't have to worry about the record label, because I think that's going to be a fantastic record. Hang tight. Hardy and Tim McGraw and Eric Church and Morgan Wallen all rolled into one. We're going to hear the song MacArthur coming up next.
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country song about a horse named Tornado. That's Wynn Williams to kick off the 4 o'clock hour of the Rita Ballou Experience. Hey guys, Rita here. And who wants to hear a little Leroy Parnell? Here he is, Love Without Mercy on Coke Radio.

0: Austin, Texas country. It's Coke Radio. Happy Wednesday, everyone. Rita Ballou here, and I've got a pair of tickets to send you all the way to Buda, Texas, USA, to Buck's Backyard to see Giovanni and the Hired Guns. So I'll give these tickets away sometime before the drive at 5. I'm not going to tell you exactly when, but if I gave you a hint, I would probably say 4:40. So keep listening because I want you to win them.
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Zach Brown Band, or as I like to call him, Mr. Kendra Scott. That is Colder Weather. Well, this guy's about to get married too. We just don't know when. Here's Co Wetzel on Coke Radio.

0: Bella and Riley. No, they're not a couple. Yes, we kind of wish they were. They would make a very striking couple. Braxton Keith and Tyler Rodriguez. Well, that's another couple. They got a great duet. I'll play it for you coming up after Garth.
1: Papa drove a truck nearly all his life. You know it drove Mama crazy being a trucker's wife. The part she couldn't handle was being alone. I guess she needed more to hold than just a

0: 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Hope you heard that song here first on Coke Radio. So I promised you tickets to see Giovanni and the Hired Guns, and I'm going to make good on that promise. They're headed to Buda, Texas, to Buck's Backyard on Friday, August the 7th. 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

Musgraves. That is Uncertain Texas. You know, Casey dropped a sultry, some might call it sexy, video today for her new single, Mexico Honey. And yeah, you see a lot of her booty. 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But don't clutch your pearls, y'all. It's Casey Musgraves.

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That is a pretty big rock and roll ending for two country boys. That is Shoot the Bull with Cody Johnson and Luke Combs. How about the Josh Abbott Band and Miss Tanya Tucker? I'm going to play them both for you and plenty more on the drive after Miss Susie Bogus. This is Aces on Austin, Texas Country Coke Radio.

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1: Josh Ward, who, by the way, apparently is looking for a brand new merch guy or merch girl. So if you're interested and want to sling a little cotton on the road, check out the information on his Facebook page. George Strait and the new one from Miss Lainey Wilson and John Mayer all headed your way after Alabama. 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

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It's Coke Radio. Welcome to the 6 o'clock hour and the final hour of the Rita Ballou Experience. Let's kick it off with something good. Here's Clint Black. It's No Time to Kill on Coke Radio.

0: Austin, Texas country. It's Coke Radio. Rita here, inviting you to come hang out with everybody tomorrow at the Drinkin' Texas Nights. Coke presents music series at the Back Porch Social in Round Rock. It's absolutely free. It's an amazing time underneath the stars. And guess what? The Back Porch Social has a brand new dance floor if you feel like scooting your boots. So tomorrow night at 8 o'clock will be Cameron Wrinkle on the stage, and he'll play till 10. It's going to be a good time on the porch.
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On the road, Mr. Leroy Parnell on Austin, Texas Country, Coke Radio. Jamie Johnson, David Ball, Morgan Wade. We're going to hear them all coming up after Wyatt Flores. This is new. It's running on.

0: Austin, Texas country, it's Coke Radio. Guess what I got, y'all? I have tickets to go see Joe D. Messina, as well as meet and greet passes. You want to win them? Stick around for at least 6 minutes.
1: Yeah,

0: Morgan Wade, a.k.a. the bartender that has two scenes in an entire series of Dutton Ranch. That song is called Love's Insane. I'm Rita Ballou, and I have tickets to go see Jody Messina. But wait, y'all, there's more. I've even got meet and greet passes. Her big show is on July 31st at the Hotspot in Cedar Park. She told us all about it the other day on the Coke in the Morning show. 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

Austin, Texas country. It's Coke Radio. Rita Ballou here, and I think I am losing my voice, which is not going to be good because I got to come back and hang out with y'all on the morning show tomorrow with Scotty Bennett. But you know who never loses their voice because of all the whiskey? Those boys from Drinking Texas Nights. Everybody's favorite, Chip and Mike, on the way next. Y'all stick around. I leave you with Miss Lainey Wilson. 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